Man, I love it. That's a power duet right there. That is a power collaboration. You can't deny that. Brand new duet from Ella Langley and Morgan Wallen. Starting the journey way up at number 30 with I Can't Love You Anymore. And you got Fitz playing all the hits with Dustin Lynch right now with a song that he wrote with Ben Johnson, John Robert Hall, Hunter Phelps, and Zach Crowell. Here's Dustin at number 29 with Easy to Love.

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1: John Party, y'all, going up a spot to number 26 with Boots Off. Fitz playing the hits on CT40s. I got it from my mama weekend. And happy Mother's Day weekend to all of you wonderful individuals out there. As we make our way up to the guy spinning this weekend at number 24 with Country and She Knows It, here's Luke Bryan. And you know he's making his mama proud.

We have made our way to number 21, getting ready to head down to the CT40 vault after this for a really cool country music history lesson. Here's Low Cash and Wrong.

0: You got Fitz, the guy who plays the hits. And you know what? This one right here, this weekend just feels different. It's Mother's Day weekend, and we're celebrating the woman who raised us, saved us. Just turn this thing up because we're counting down 20 more songs made just for your mama.
1: Number 20.
0: And taking the field right now is Hardy, Morgan Wallen, Eric Church, and Tim McGraw taking the field with an awesome song called MacArthur.
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0: Bailey Zimmerman cruising in that Chevy Silverado, staying parked at number 17. Coming up on the Country Town 40 with Fitz, get ready for the good stuff because good feels good. And I've got a story that's going to restore your faith in people. We're talking restaurant owners who didn't just say thank you to their team. They shut the place down and decided to take them on a little trip. You are not going to believe where they went. We got the good stuff after this. Country Town 40. Hey, it's Fitz from the Country Town 40 Countdown, and we got to talk about this for a second. You finally get the house cleaned up, you're feeling good, maybe even tell yourself, all right, we're turning a corner here. And then boom, spring hits. Rain comes in. 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
7: Hi, everyone. Scattered showers, occasional thunderstorms. It's going to stay cloudy tonight. Overnight lows will be close to 60. Tomorrow, we will have clouds in the morning, but gradually, skies will clear. Highs on Monday will be in the mid-70s, and then on Tuesday, we'll keep the sunshine around. Temperatures will start getting warmer with a high of 79. A bigger warm-up for Wednesday, sunshine and high of 83 degrees. Not much of a change Thursday. Sunshine, highs near 80. From the Arkansas Now Weather Center, I'm meteorologist Laura Huckabee.
0: Country Town 40. Welcome back to our CT 40. Got it from my mama, Mother's Day weekend special. And you got Fitz playing all the hits. Shout out to all the moms out there. We're celebrating you as we count them down. And now with this sunny spring weather, you know what that means? Golf season is back. Some folks go to Top Golf to sip on a little something-something, right? Some go to actually hit balls. And then there's guys like Kane Brown, who turned it into a full-on long ball competition, hitting that thing over the nets. And here's Kane talking about that tournament-level swing.
8: Last time I saw you, and I don't expect you to remember, we were at a Top Golf event, and you were sort of chilling with Jason Aldean backstage, a little couch area. Hey, how are you hitting that golf ball right now?
9: Not too bad.
8: What about your drive? Are you crushing your drive?
9: Yeah, normally it's like 250, but like I'll have some that are 290, 300 randomly.
8: That's amazing.
9: I'm trying to get it up to that 350 that I see these guys hitting on TV.
0: There's always that one person who doesn't just hit the ball, they send it into the stratosphere. Just like Kane Brown is sending it right here, right now with the Country Top 40. Kane is up with woman number 16.
10: Hey, it's 9 o'clock. The boys are all over. They talking that talk.

0: Jason Aldean with Don't Tell On Me, going up one to number 12, getting so close to the top 10. Coming up on the Country Top 40, get ready for your CT40 fan favorite, Music with Memories. And I've got one of those stories that just kind of stops you in your tracks. It's a Mother's Day memory about a song that I played a couple of years ago called I Got It From My Mama. And a couple of listeners who realized that everything good in their life, yeah, they got it from her. Your Music with Memories is next. This portion of CT40's I Got It From My Mama weekend is brought to you by T-Mobile.
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0: Hey, it's Fitz from the Country Top 40 Countdown, and we got to talk about this for a second. 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
12: Hi, everyone. Scattered showers, occasional thunderstorms. It's going to stay cloudy tonight. Overnight lows will be close to 60. Tomorrow, we will have clouds in the morning, but gradually, skies will clear. Highs on Monday will be in the mid-70s, and then on Tuesday, we'll keep the sunshine around. Temperatures will start getting warmer with a high of 79. A bigger warm-up for Wednesday, sunshine and high of 83 degrees. Not much of a change Thursday. Sunshine, highs near 80. From the Arkansas Now Weather Center, I'm meteorologist Laura Huckabee.
0: That's right. Life is short. So listen to the Country Top 40 with Fitz, with your mama, as much as you possibly can. Welcome back to the hits, my friends, getting so close to the top 10. And your Music with Memories is on the way. Your CT40 fan favorite segment. We're at number 11 right now with Rocky Mountain Low from Corey Kim.

0: I played that song during Mother's Day weekend about 3 years ago, and look, it's still stuck in one of our listeners' memories. I love it. Your Music with Memories song of the week from Danny Rose, and I got it from my mama. And what about you? Do you have a special song in your heart with your special memory attached to it? Send me that message right now. 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
3: 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Most of the passengers from a cruise ship where there was a deadly hantavirus outbreak are heading home. The latest from CBS's Remy Innocencio.
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0: No.
1: Josh Ross moving up 3 to number 7 with Hate How You Look. And you got Fitz playing all the hits. And real quick, if you're still out there looking for a last-minute Mother's Day gift on this Mother's Day weekend, I'm going to help you out right now. Listen, you cannot go wrong with one of those red light therapy face masks. Yes, the ones that make your mom, wife, sister, daughter look like Iron Man. You know what I'm talking about? I got my mom one, and she puts that thing on, and I walk in the room like, all right, is she about to save the world or fix her skincare routine? Anyway, she loves it. I'm telling you, they will love that red light therapy mask. Trust me, run into Sephora, Ulta, grab one, and you're going to look like the favorite child real quick. Let's keep this thing moving. Let's put on our skin therapy, red light therapy mask and go from Josh to Jordan. Jordan Davis riding shotgun in the top 10 at number 6 would turn this truck around.

Joe holding strong for another weekend at number three with the fall. And a little quick Mother's Day nugget for you. Did you know Mother's Day has been around since 1908? And it became an official U.S. holiday in 1914, all because one daughter just wanted to honor her mother. And still to this day, more phone calls are made on Mother's Day than any other day of the entire year, because no matter how busy life gets, you got to make time for your mama. So pick up the phone while this song is playing. Call her right now. I'm going to do the same. I'm going to call Mama Fitz in North Texas and just tell her I love her. All right, let's keep this thing going. Stepping up to number two on the countdown, the young gun, Tucker Wetmore with Brunette.

0: Unbelievable.
1: Luke Combs replaced himself. Last week, he was number one with Days Like These. Now, number one with a completely different song, Sleepless in a Hotel Room. And Luke, man, I hope you're celebrating this big win along with your co-writers, Jonathan Singleton and Randy Montana. You guys are awesome. A well-deserved victory. I know your mamas are so proud of you. And many, many more. Many, many more. Country Top 40. And that is how we count them down from number 40 to number one. That is this week's presentation of CT40s. I got it from my mama, Mother's Day weekend special. And all the biggest 40 hits in country music, compiled and ranked each week by MediaBase 24/7. And I want to give a shout out to the amazing CT40 staff, including Cody Culberson, the notorious DEP, Deborah Evans Price, Nick Allen, Drew Brownfield, and Scott Mahalik. The Country Top 40 comes to you each week from the good folks at North Star Audio, and we do it all from the original CT40 studios deep in the heart of Texas. And I am Fitz. Can't wait to see you next weekend. We're going to find out if Luke Combs is going to spend another week at the top with Sleepless in a Hotel Room. Can he do it again? Happy Mother's Day weekend to all you amazing mothers out there. And remember, you're doing it. Think big, because you're thinking anyway. And who's better than you?
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1: Hi, everyone. Scattered showers, occasional thunderstorms. It's going to stay cloudy tonight. Overnight lows will be close to 60. Tomorrow, we will have clouds in the morning, but gradually, skies will clear. Highs on Monday will be in the mid-70s, and then on Tuesday, we'll keep the sunshine around. Temperatures will start getting warmer with a high of 79. A bigger warm-up for Wednesday, sunshine and high of 83 degrees. Not much of a change Thursday. Sunshine, highs near 80. From the Arkansas Now Weather Center, I'm meteorologist Laura Huckabee.
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1: Hi, everyone. Scattered showers, occasional thunderstorms. It's going to stay cloudy tonight. Overnight lows will be close to 60. Tomorrow, we will have clouds in the morning, but gradually, skies will clear. Highs on Monday will be in the mid-70s, and then on Tuesday, we'll keep the sunshine around. Temperatures will start getting warmer with a high of 79. A bigger warm-up for Wednesday, sunshine and high of 83 degrees. Not much of a change Thursday. Sunshine, highs near 80. From the Arkansas Now Weather Center, I'm meteorologist Laura Huckabee.

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1: Hi, everyone. Scattered showers, occasional thunderstorms. It's going to stay cloudy tonight. Overnight lows will be close to 60. Tomorrow, we will have clouds in the morning, but gradually, skies will clear. Highs on Monday will be in the mid-70s, and then on Tuesday, we'll keep the sunshine around. Temperatures will start getting warmer with a high of 79. A bigger warm-up for Wednesday, sunshine and high of 83 degrees. Not much of a change Thursday. Sunshine, highs near 80. From the Arkansas Now Weather Center, I'm meteorologist Laura Huckabee.

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1: Hi, everyone. Scattered showers, occasional thunderstorms. It's going to stay cloudy tonight. Overnight lows will be close to 60. Tomorrow, we will have clouds in the morning, but gradually, skies will clear. Highs on Monday will be in the mid-70s, and then on Tuesday, we'll keep the sunshine around. Temperatures will start getting warmer with a high of 79. A bigger warm-up for Wednesday, sunshine and high of 83 degrees. Not much of a change Thursday. Sunshine, highs near 80. From the Arkansas Now Weather Center, I'm meteorologist Laura Huckabee.

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she came to see him one last time. Oh, and we all wondered if she would. And it kept running through my mind. 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
1: Hi, everyone. Scattered showers, occasional thunderstorms. It's going to stay cloudy tonight. Overnight lows will be close to 60. Tomorrow, we will have clouds in the morning, but gradually, skies will clear. Highs on Monday will be in the mid-70s, and then on Tuesday, we'll keep the sunshine around. Temperatures will start getting warmer with a high of 79. A bigger warm-up for Wednesday, sunshine and high of 83 degrees. Not much of a change Thursday. Sunshine, highs near 80. From the Arkansas Now Weather Center, I'm meteorologist Laura Huckabee.

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1: Hi, everyone. Scattered showers, occasional thunderstorms. It's going to stay cloudy tonight. Overnight lows will be close to 60. Tomorrow, we will have clouds in the morning, but gradually, skies will clear. Highs on Monday will be in the mid-70s, and then on Tuesday, we'll keep the sunshine around. Temperatures will start getting warmer with a high of 79. A bigger warm-up for Wednesday, sunshine and high of 83 degrees. Not much of a change Thursday. Sunshine, highs near 80. From the Arkansas Now Weather Center, I'm meteorologist Laura Huckabee.

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1: Hi, everyone. Scattered showers, occasional thunderstorms. It's going to stay cloudy tonight. Overnight lows will be close to 60. Tomorrow, we will have clouds in the morning, but gradually, skies will clear. Highs on Monday will be in the mid-70s, and then on Tuesday, we'll keep the sunshine around. Temperatures will start getting warmer with a high of 79. A bigger warm-up for Wednesday, sunshine and high of 83 degrees. Not much of a change Thursday. Sunshine, highs near 80. From the Arkansas Now Weather Center, I'm meteorologist Laura Huckabee.

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1: Hi, everyone. Scattered showers, occasional thunderstorms. It's going to stay cloudy tonight. Overnight lows will be close to 60. Tomorrow, we will have clouds in the morning, but gradually, skies will clear. Highs on Monday will be in the mid-70s, and then on Tuesday, we'll keep the sunshine around. Temperatures will start getting warmer with a high of 79. A bigger warm-up for Wednesday, sunshine and high of 83 degrees. Not much of a change Thursday. Sunshine, highs near 80. From the Arkansas Now Weather Center, I'm meteorologist Laura Huckabee.

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1: Hi, everyone. Scattered showers, occasional thunderstorms. It's going to stay cloudy tonight. Overnight lows will be close to 60. Tomorrow, we will have clouds in the morning, but gradually, skies will clear. Highs on Monday will be in the mid-70s, and then on Tuesday, we'll keep the sunshine around. Temperatures will start getting warmer with a high of 79. A bigger warm-up for Wednesday, sunshine and high of 83 degrees. Not much of a change Thursday. Sunshine, highs near 80. From the Arkansas Now Weather Center, I'm meteorologist Laura Huckabee.

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1: Hi, everyone. Scattered showers, occasional thunderstorms. It's going to stay cloudy tonight. Overnight lows will be close to 60. Tomorrow, we will have clouds in the morning, but gradually, skies will clear. Highs on Monday will be in the mid-70s, and then on Tuesday, we'll keep the sunshine around. Temperatures will start getting warmer with a high of 79. A bigger warm-up for Wednesday, sunshine and high of 83 degrees. Not much of a change Thursday. Sunshine, highs near 80. From the Arkansas Now Weather Center, I'm meteorologist Laura Huckabee.

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1: Hi, everyone. Scattered showers, occasional thunderstorms. It's going to stay cloudy tonight. Overnight lows will be close to 60. Tomorrow, we will have clouds in the morning, but gradually, skies will clear. Highs on Monday will be in the mid-70s, and then on Tuesday, we'll keep the sunshine around. Temperatures will start getting warmer with a high of 79. A bigger warm-up for Wednesday, sunshine and high of 83 degrees. Not much of a change Thursday. Sunshine, highs near 80. From the Arkansas Now Weather Center, I'm meteorologist Laura Huckabee.

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1: Hi, everyone. Scattered showers, occasional thunderstorms. It's going to stay cloudy tonight. Overnight lows will be close to 60. Tomorrow, we will have clouds in the morning, but gradually, skies will clear. Highs on Monday will be in the mid-70s, and then on Tuesday, we'll keep the sunshine around. Temperatures will start getting warmer with a high of 79. A bigger warm-up for Wednesday, sunshine and high of 83 degrees. Not much of a change Thursday. Sunshine, highs near 80. From the Arkansas Now Weather Center, I'm meteorologist Laura Huckabee.

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2: It is now 25 minutes after 5 a.m. Good morning, everyone. Check the weather forecast for today. It should be a partly cloudy day today with a high temperature of 75 degrees. Clear tonight, low temperature of 55. And sunny and 80 tomorrow. 80 the high yesterday, 61 the overnight low, 61 now.

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2: I'm Deborah Rodriguez. A plane filled with passengers from a ship infected with hantavirus arrived in Nebraska this morning. One of them who tested positive, another showing symptoms, correspondent Bradley Blackburn.
3: On board, the cruise passengers were under the careful watch of medical crews, and now they'll be kept in mandatory isolation at the U.S. National Quarantine Unit in Omaha. The cruise ship remains docked near Spain's Canary Islands, and the hantavirus strain that spread on board is now a global concern.
4: We can handle it, and it can be handled.
3: In Germany, evacuated citizens are quarantined at a Frankfurt hospital. In the Netherlands, evacuees were escorted home. Spain shared video inside a plane outfitted with containment pods for passengers.
2: President Trump is dismissing Iran's response to the U.S. latest peace proposal as totally unacceptable. Israeli Prime Minister Benjamin Netanyahu weighed in on CBS's 60 Minutes.
5: There's still nuclear material, enriched uranium, that has to be taken out of Iran. There is still enrichment sites that have to be dismantled.
6: I'm Vicki Barker at the Foreign Desk in London. Oil prices are heading back up again. U.S. benchmark West Texas Intermediate futures rose 2% to $97 a barrel in early trading, while international benchmark Brent crude futures rose 2.5%, approaching $104. Both benchmarks up around 40% since the war began 11 weeks ago.
2: U.S. gas prices holding steady at an average $4.52 a gallon today. A retired police officer not surprised after a Frontier jet hit and killed someone who jumped the runway fence at Denver Airport.
7: It's too bad that something like this has to happen before, you know, in the heat get put on them before they do something that should have been done years ago.
2: New images show the moment the plane slammed a trespasser standing directly in its path as the jet readied for takeoff. The impact sparked an engine fire that filled the cabin with smoke. A horrifying discovery near the Mexican border. Police in Laredo, Texas, say a Union Pacific Railroad worker found the remains of six people inside a boxcar. Temps at the time were above 90. The hero principal in Oklahoma who tackled a man who entered his high school with a gun has spoken exclusively to CBS News.
8: About the time I hit the door, he was 6 foot maybe from me, 8 foot tops. There wasn't any time to think or anything. I was already moving forward.
2: Kirk Moore, who rushed the former student and held him down until first responders got there, shot in the leg. No other students or faculty were hurt. This is CBS News.
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2: Who says you have to go for 10,000 steps to stay lean and mean? CBS's Jared Hill.
11: New research out of Europe finds that walking 8,500 steps a day can help people keep the weight off after dieting. The scientists who conducted the study say it's best for dieters to increase their daily step count during the dieting phase and maintain that count after in order to prevent regaining weight. Research suggests reducing caloric intake played a greater role in weight loss during the diet.
2: Frank Gulliveri will be eating crow. or at least cheesesteak, on Long Island after the Knicks swept the Sixers in four to move on to the Eastern Conference Finals. The descendant of the brothers, credited with creating the Philly staple, will also suffer the indignity of dressing in head-to-toe orange and blue as he slings sandwiches at Dario's Pizzeria, all because he lost a bet with the co-owner that the loser would have to travel to the other's restaurant and cook for a day. Deborah Rodriguez, CBS News.
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17: It is now 8 minutes after 6 a.m. Good morning, everyone. It's Monday, today, May 11th, 2026. And it is time for our first look at local and regional news. U.S. Senator John Bozeman says the Senate will mark up its latest version of the Farm Bill in the next few weeks. U.S. House passed its version of the Farm Bill on April the 30th. Calling it the Farm Food and National Security Act of 2026. Bozeman, the chairman of the Senate Agriculture Committee, says the House version contains some controversial provisions that will need to be addressed. Bozeman says the House bill comes from the farm portion of the One Big Beautiful Bill Act that was passed last year, but Bozeman says that bill does not become law until October, and farmers cannot wait until then to get help. Arisa Health will close a number of mental health clinics and end crisis services in 41 counties in Arkansas after opting not to renew its contract as the state's community mental health center. Arisa Health cited a reduction of approximately $4.4 million in its invitation for bid solicitation as the primary reason for the decision. Some of the mental health services provided by the company included incarcerated individuals in Arkansas and those helping those who may need additional help to find other facilities. A picket man died after a two-vehicle accident Friday in Clay County. The Arkansas State Police says Richard Allen Futrell Jr. died in the accident shortly after 4:30 p.m. on Friday. State Police says Futrell was driving northbound on Arkansas Highway 119 in a 2008 Volvo behind a 2007 International Tractor Trailer rig. Rig began turning right. Futrell's vehicle collided with the right side of the trailer on the rig. He was pronounced dead at the scene. The Agriculture Across All Curriculum Showcase is set for Northeast Arkansas's Rice and Research Center. In Harrisburg tomorrow, presentations will be given by Ashland Ushery, Extension Agriculture and National Resources Education for the University of Arkansas Division of Agriculture. Ushery says the event is a come-and-go event. She says the demonstration will be a part of the physical and mechanical properties at work in agriculture. For example, she says she will use sandpaper to show how the outer hull is removed from rough rice rice grains to reveal brown rice. She will use lessons and activities employed by the research center that align with Arkansas's academic standards and curriculum guidelines. The Wynn Music Club will hold a scholarship fundraiser this week. It's called Jukebox Favorites, and it will be held at the Women's Progressive Club building on Friday. It will begin at 6 p.m.
18: 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And some of the numbers that you'll hear are Johnny Angel, It's My Party, Chapel of Love, California Dreamin', Can't Take My Eyes Off of You, End of the World, Love Me Tender, Yesterday, Superstar, and YMCA.
17: That was Sherry Fillions of the Wynn Music Club.
18: Yep. Tickets are $8. All proceeds will go to fund our annual scholarship, Annie Coffin Scholarship.
17: Again, Jukebox Favorites is coming up this Friday. It will be held at the Women's Progressive Club building, and it will start at 6 p.m. The Wynn Lady Jackets' first action in the Class 4A State Softball Tournament will be against Pea Ridge. That will be played in the Queen Thursday at 5:30. The tournament will then move entirely to Nashville for the quarterfinal and semifinal rounds. The winner of the Pea Ridge Wynn game will play either Malvern or Hamburg Friday at 5:30. Semifinal games are at noon and 2:30 on Saturday. The championship game will be at Bogle Park in Fayetteville next week. Other first-round matchups in the Class 4A state tournament are Brooklyn against Pontsville, Morrilton against Nashville, Gentry against Lone Oak. Warren will take on Clinton, and Gravett will take on Jonesboro Westside. Wynn is the number two seed from the 2-4A regional. Brooklyn defeated the Lady Jackets in the regional championship game Saturday, and that score was 8-2. It's 13 minutes after 6 a.m.
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17: Good morning, everyone. It is now 14 minutes after 6 a.m. It is 59 degrees, and it is time now for our morning weather report, Monday, May 11th, 2026. Dry and progressively warmer conditions are expected each day this week, with generally quiet weather expected. Temperatures will approach 90 degrees this weekend across much of the Mid-South, ranking amongst the warmest temperatures so far this year. Generally rain-free conditions are anticipated through Friday within a northwest wind flow aloft regime. A midweek system may bring some rain to the Ohio Valley on Tuesday, but that is likely to remain well to the Mid-South north. The air mass will be unseasonably dry, with precipitable water flirting with the 10th percentile. That will allow larger than normal temperature ranges through the work week, with near to slightly above high temperatures in the upper 70s to mid 80s. Overnight lows will be below normal, dipping into the 50s each morning, with some areas cooling into the upper 40s. The drier air will promote low relative humidity values, but wind speeds will generally stay in check. Current 10-hour fuel moisture content is 9 to 11% across the Mid-South, so Weather Service says they'll be watching some marginally elevated fire weather concerns. Temperatures will peak this weekend as the upper-level ridge passes and the southwest wind flow aloft promotes increasingly southerly wind flow and warm advection. Temperatures are expected to warm into the weekend, supporting surface temperatures at or above 90 degrees. Jonesboro is the only official climate station for

0: Today, partly cloudy, a high temperature in the mid-70s today, northeast winds at 5 to 10 miles per hour. Clear tonight, a low temperature of 55 degrees, sunny tomorrow, high of 80, clear tomorrow night. A low temperature in the upper 50s, sunny in mid-80s for Wednesday, clear Wednesday night, 55 degrees. Sunny Thursday, 82 degrees, sunny and 85 degrees. Friday, sunny, 88 degrees. Saturday, and sunny and 88 degrees with a 20% chance for rain Sunday morning. 80 was the high yesterday, 59 the overnight low here. We recorded 6 hundredths of an inch of rain yesterday. Very spotty. Other locations had more rain, but here 0.06 inches of rain yesterday. Right now, mostly clear skies, and it is 59 degrees at 17 minutes after 6 a.m. This has been the morning weather report for this Monday, May 11th, 2026. Markets next, then more news.
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2: 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Let's recap the markets. Now, they closed last week. May corn of 456 and a quarter up 3.5. With July corn of 471 and a quarter up 3.75. May soybeans 1194 and a quarter up 17 and a quarter. With July soybeans 1208 up 15 and 3/4. May wheat at 607.5 up 5 3/4. With July wheat at 619 up 6 3/4. July cotton at 84.73 up 173. October cotton at 85.79 up 177. May rice 1182 up 15.5. With July rice 1216 up 15. Moving on to livestock now. June live cattle 248.90 down 115, with August live cattle 244.10 down 180. May feeder cattle 360 737.5 up 105. August feeder cattle 364 22.5 down 195. May lean hogs at 9087.5 down 62.5, with June hogs at 9862.5 down 75. That's your EAB Early Morning Market Update, and I'm Scotty Woodson. Have a great day.
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0: 21 minutes after 6 a.m. Some more local and regional news now. The Wind City Council, Cherry Valley City Council, and Hickory Ridge City Council will all be holding their monthly meetings tomorrow. The Wind City Council will have a light agenda for its meeting. The only items of new business are a proclamation for Building Safety Month and a resolution to sell a bucket truck. The monthly reports will also be given from Wind Parks and Recreation, Wind Public Works, Wind Water Utilities, and the Wind Fire and Police Departments. Wind City Council will meet at 6 tomorrow at the Wind City Hall. The Cherry Valley City Council will have a lot on its plate tomorrow. There are several items of old business from the April meeting to consider,

0: And that does include a proposal by former Cherry Valley Mayor Mike Wood to rename the city park in memory of Ricky Harrison. Council members will also be discussing a dumpster at the Cherry Valley Food Pantry, a municipal management agreement for the inspection of the city's water tanks, an auction for a wood chipper and bucket truck, and the purchase of a bucket truck from the City of Wynn. Council will also consider a safer grant proposal and a city flag during the meeting, which is set for 6 tomorrow at Cherry Valley City Hall. Hickory Ridge City Council will also meet at 6 tomorrow night at the Hickory Ridge City Hall. Wynn High School has set several important events for students as the 2025-2026 school year winds down. The 68th Annual Letter W Scholarship Banquet will be held tonight at the auditorium on the temporary Wynn High School campus. The event will begin at 6 p.m. The Athletic Awards Banquet is set for 6 tomorrow. The event is invite only for award winners and their families and all senior athletes. Wynn High School will host a Rising Senior Night for the class of 2027. Next Tuesday, May the 19th, that'll be held at the auditorium starting at 6 that night. Meeting will cover such topics as senior pictures, expectations, cap and gown, graduation requirements, the college application timeline, and more. A mandatory meeting for students planning to take a college or a concurrent credit class next year will be held on Thursday, May 21st. At the high school auditorium, there will be meetings at noon and 6 p.m. that day. Students must attend with a parent or guardian. For questions, you can contact Pam Parkman at parkman@winschools.org. A mandatory meeting for students interested in virtual courses next school year or currently enrolled in virtual learning is set for Thursday, May 21st at 7 p.m. at the high school auditorium. Students must attend with a parent or guardian. For questions, you can contact Principal Dusty Meek at dmeek@winschools.org. And, of course, Wynn High School's graduation is this Sunday at the First National Bank Arena in Jonesboro, and that's at 5 o'clock on Sunday this week. The Cross County Hometown Health Coalition is celebrating 1 year of service in Cross County. Coalition began in May of 2025 with the goal of creating a healthier, stronger community by addressing addiction, mental health, and health disparities through education, empowerment, and support. The coalition holds monthly meetings on the second Tuesday of each month at the Bill Thomas Tech Center starting at 11:30 a.m., so the next meeting is set for tomorrow. The coalition will feature the Jackets Against Drugs organization. During the meeting, Jackets Against Drugs is a partnership between the Wynn School District and St. Bernard's Crossroads Community Hospital. The mission of the group is to reduce and prevent the harms of alcohol and drug use among youth in the county. Cross County Hometown Health Coalition has also launched a website in order to share resources, allow residents to connect with organizations, and coordinate its meetings. It's available at www.cchhc.org. The Arkansas Razorbacks took 2 of 3 from Oklahoma in Fayetteville over the weekend. The Sooners scored 7 runs in the final innings yesterday to keep from getting swept. Oklahoma won yesterday 15-10. Arkansas head coach Dave Van Horn was pleased despite yesterday's loss.
1: We have guys up and down the lineup. Really, all 3 days, it did a nice job. You know, there's always, it's hard to have more than 4 or 5 guys really rolling. If you have that, you're going to win a lot of games. But I thought, you know, the 3 games, a lot of guys contributed. Advancing runners, driving runners in, starting innings, and that's why we scored so many runs.
0: Arkansas is now 34-18 on the season, 15-12 in SEC play. The Hogs are tied with Florida and Mississippi State in fourth place, but there are 2 teams tied for third place in the league. Those are Auburn and Alabama, two teams tied for second. Texas A&M and Texas. Georgia has clinched the regular season championship. Arkansas will close out the regular season this weekend at Kentucky. Those games are Thursday, Friday, and Saturday. The other weekend SEC matchups this weekend are South Carolina at Vanderbilt, Ole Miss at Alabama, Mississippi State at Texas A&M, Missouri at Texas, Tennessee is at Oklahoma, Florida is at LSU, Georgia is at Auburn. The SEC tournament is next week in Hoover, Alabama. 26 minutes after 6 a.m.
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0: Some community announcements now. Wynn Junior High School's band concerts will be held today and tomorrow. Today's concert is at 6. It will include the beginner band, small ensembles, jazz band. The Tuesday concert includes the junior high band, the choir, and guitar ensemble. It also begins at 6, and both of those will be at Wynn Junior High School. The Junior Auxiliary of Cross County will hold its next Sweet Stakes Bingo Thursday at Camp Calvary in Wynn. Doors open at 6, with bingo starting at 6:30. There is a $10 admission, which includes three cards. It's $1 for each additional card. A special ceremony honoring the late Freddie Smith is coming up on Saturday. It'll begin at noon. It'll be held at 201 John Brown Road in Wynn. It is 28 minutes after 6 a.m. Up next, we've got Arkansas News and then the Yawn Patrol program.
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4: Here is this hour's headlines from the Arkansas Now newsroom. Arkansas Attorney General Tim Griffin recently announced two Medicaid fraud arrests. Investigators said a West Memphis woman improperly billed Medicaid over $18,000 for personal care services, while a Pine Bluff woman allegedly billed more than $16,000 for supportive living services while working another full-time job. Griffin said the cases involved misuse of a system meant to help vulnerable Arkansans. Arkansas officials will begin rolling out new work requirements for some Medicaid recipients through the state's Our Home program starting July 1st, with full enforcement set for January 2027. State officials said certain adults ages 19 to 64 will have to show they are working, job hunting, in school, or in training programs to keep coverage, though some groups will be exempt. From the Arkansas Now newsroom, I'm Kelly Conley.
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8: 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This is Yawn Patrol.
0: All right. It is 29 minutes until 7 o'clock. Laura, it is Monday.
9: It rained a little bit, evidently, last night. I didn't hear it, but...
0: Well, where I was at, it poured.
9: Did it? Okay.
0: We had to, you know, it was a holiday, Mother's Day, so mm-hmm. so a lot of our help down south wanted off.
9: Oh, yeah.
0: I don't blame them. So we had to go to Pine Tree and do that, and
9: yeah.
0: it poured. It
9: How
0: poured there.
9: That?
0: And I was shocked when I got here, and I read the, and it was just 0.06".
9: Yeah.
0: I thought it would be way more than that.
9: I would have thought so, but then, like I said, it was kind of like a spotty, but now I saw videos of Conway, Arkansas.
0: Mm-hmm.
9: They were underwater. They were flooded.
0: Wow. Did you see the Facebook of the tornado clouds at Ball Knob in Augusta?
9: They said those were tropical funnels or something else.
0: They weren't tornadoes?
9: No. Okay. They weren't.
0: Yeah,
9: no.
0: Just kind of.
9: Yeah, just something.
0: Just enough to make you panic.
9: Yeah, it would make you panic if you looked on the horizon and saw that.
0: Yeah.
9: Definitely.
0: Yeah.
9: Yeah.
0: Huh. About that.
9: Mm-hmm.
0: Well, they could tell the difference.
9: The weatherman.
0: No rotation. I bet you wasn't in rotation.
9: I'm not sure, but the weathermen were like assuring everybody, it's okay, it's okay, it's okay.
0: Okay. All right. Well, let's do this.
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1: Okay, it's time for the weather.
2: It's going to be partly cloudy today with highs in the mid-70s, northeast winds 5 to 10. Tonight, clear, lows in the mid-50s, northeast winds around 5, becoming light and variable. Tomorrow, sunny, highs around 80, south winds around 5 miles an hour. Tomorrow night, clear, then becoming partly cloudy. Wednesday, sunny, highs in the mid-80s. Wednesday night, clear, lows in the upper 50s. Thursday, sunny, highs in the lower 80s. Thursday night, mostly clear, lows in the lower 60s. Friday, mostly sunny, highs in the mid-80s. Friday night, partly cloudy, lows in the upper 60s. Saturday, mostly sunny, highs in the upper 80s. Saturday night, mostly clear, then becoming partly cloudy, lows around 70. Warming up, Sunday, mostly sunny, a slight chance of showers in the morning, highs in the upper 80s with a 20% chance of rain.
1: All right, yesterday's high was 80, the overnight low is 59. That is the current temperature. The humidity is 77%. Winds are from the north at 6 miles per hour. And we had 607 inch of rain in our rain gauge here this morning. It's 25 minutes until 7 o'clock.
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0: Friday, Steve Warner was inducted into the Grand Ole Opry on this date, 1996. That's his song, Kansas City Lights. How was your Mother's Day?
1: It's fine. It's fine. Did you get to spend it with Melissa's mom?
0: Actually, I ate lunch with them, then I had some Cairo stuff I had to do, so I went next door. I've confiscated one of the rooms.
1: There you go. In your new house?
0: Yeah, do all my Cairo stuff. So I went next door, and Melissa got to spend most of the day with her mom. And that's the way it needed to be.
1: Yeah.
0: Just them two.
1: Yeah, that's good. That's good.
0: Tracy did something that I really, really appreciated. You know, yesterday was Mother's Day, and most churches, you know, of course, honored their mothers.
1: Sure.
0: Tracy did, too. And then he said, there's a lot of people here whose mothers are not here. No more.
1: Including him.
0: Including him, including mm-hmm. me, and including you, right?
1: Mm-hmm. Yeah.
0: And he had the ones whose mothers had gone on to stand up and he did a prayer for them.
1: Wow, that's amazing.
0: I thought that was good.
1: It is very good.
0: I was really appreciative of that.
1: It's very good. Yeah, today is the 5th anniversary of my mother.
0: It sure is.
1: Going to meet Jesus.
0: Yep,
1: and sure is. I'm just, you know, that's a thing that you get. Kind of like you feel sorry for yourself, but you're happy for them because there's no more pain, there's no more suffering. You know that they're. But people, y'all, I don't mean to start an argument, but people say that you know they are looking down and watching you. I don't know about that.
0: Well,
1: because there's no suffering, you know. And so I mean, maybe she only sees the good stuff. I mean, that'd be a good thing too. But I do think we have angels, and so it possibly could be that she, you know, your moms are one of your angels. I don't know how all that works, but you do feel their presence. You do dream about them every now and then. I dreamed for all. I don't even know why the night I dreamed about Kenneth Witcher, of all things. And Kenneth's been gone a long, long time, but I dreamed he was standing behind me saying, that ain't right.
0: Yeah.
1: And I don't even know what I was supposed to be doing. But it's funny when you think about, you know, dream about things from the past. Of course, Kenneth was a super good friend to me and our family and Chubb. And we just really, whenever Chubb fell off the horse and hurt his arm so bad that's, you know, still messed up, Kenneth had the gas station out, kind of like where the Starlight, or where the, you know, restaurant is now. It used to be Starlight. Uh-huh. And, Ronnie hung out there all the time.
0: Uh-huh.
1: And, I mean, him and Philip Witcher took care of Ronnie and made sure that, you know, he could get something to eat or do what he needed to do. I mean, those kind of friends are what we have here in this county and community. You know, we look after each other and make sure everything's going to be okay. And then that's, you know, one of the things that you remember about and then you dream about them years later. So I do want to send a shout-out this morning to Cheryl Wallen. Cheryl, this weekend for Mother's Day, she spent it in the hospital yesterday.
0: Ooh, yeah.
1: She got tripped up by her puppy and fell. And broke her hip.
0: Oh, God.
1: So, Miss Cheryl, all love and prayers go up for you, and hopefully you'll be home and on the mend really soon. So, them puppies do that.
0: Yeah. All they do. Oh, gosh. When we hadn't been, and I'm sure you experienced this too, but when we hadn't been home all day and we walked in that house. That little dog is right on my heels.
1: Yeah, you have to hang on to something or they're going to knock you down.
0: Yeah.
1: And it's mostly when you don't even think about it. My mom and I went shopping one weekend and we came home and Dad wasn't anywhere to be found. Well, coming to find out, one of his Rottweilers had knocked him down and broke his ankle.
0: Ooh.
1: And so he had to have, like, pins and bolts and screws and all that kind of stuff put in there. But the thing is he said that when he fell after the dog tricked him, so the dog just laid there by him like, I don't know what happened, but I'm really sorry.
0: Yeah. She's still doing the Rottweilers.
1: Yeah, he still has a lot of Rottweilers. And the miracle about all that, Lindell, is he was laying out in the middle of the pasture, and Tommy Shaver was our mailman at the time. And all Daddy could do was whistle. And Tommy happened to have his window down and heard somebody whistling and walked out in the middle of that pasture and found my dad.
0: Oh, my gosh.
1: Now tell me that ain't no coincidence.
0: Oh, that's not a coincidence at all.
1: Okay. So
0: How many times does he have his window down, you wonder?
1: Exactly.
0: Yeah.
1: And could hear that from the side of the road because Dad was in the middle of the pasture.
0: Yeah.
1: So, I mean, there you go, guys. Yeah. But, yeah, it took a while for him to get over that one. And Mama said, you messed up our shopping trip.
0: That's the important thing.
1: It was that day.
0: Yeah. Mm-hmm. Yeah. You know, you mentioned your mom passed on this date.
1: Mm-hmm.
0: I bet that really makes mother. It's hard enough for me.
1: Mm-hmm.
0: My mother died in August. But for you, it's got to be hard.
1: It makes it tough. But I'll tell you, having a sibling, having a little sister 8 years younger than you, it just really makes it easier to handle because of the fact that, you know, I mean, we have each other and we understand each other and we know where we're both coming from. And, of course, we yesterday spent as much time together as we could.
0: Yeah, yeah.
1: We went to lunch together and, and all that good stuff.
0: How old was your mother when she passed?
1: My mother was 82
0: okay.
1: when she passed away. So
0: mine was 95. So
1: That's amazing.
0: Yeah, so you know, when she passed, it really, we're sad.
1: Mm-hmm.
0: And we miss her. But she lived a good long life.
1: Mm-hmm. Yeah, that's true, too. Yeah. Yeah.
0: And she was ready to go because all of her friends and all of her brothers and sisters, everybody her age was already gone. And she says, why am I still here?
1: Yeah. Isn't it amazing, too, how we are, how we're made? Because I remember thinking in my 40s, oh, gosh, I've only got, like, you know, so-and-so left. Mm-hmm. Now that I'm almost 70, I'm like, phew, I don't matter. I'm ready to go anyway. Yeah.
0: Well, I'm 72, and, you know, I don't really think about it much.
1: Right. And there's no sense in it.
0: No, because it's going to happen, and the only thing I think about is I want to go and do for as long as I can.
1: Oh, definitely.
0: Because there's going to be a day when I can't.
1: Yeah, and so. Everybody out there listening understands when you say, as long as you got your health. Yep. Well, yeah, that's the truth, y'all.
0: Yeah, it is. It is.
1: It really is.
0: It really is. Be thankful for that. I've been lucky. I mean, you know, I've been, sure, I've got some problems, but I've been lucky in that I've not bad enough to where that I am incapacitated.
1: Exactly. Yeah. You can still get where you need to go. It just may take a little longer.
0: Yeah. My wife will go shopping, and she's, you know, she's going to go where she's going to go, and she's going to get there, and she'll look. She'll go down an aisle, and she's way ahead of me because I just cannot keep up with her. And I ended up losing her. Sometimes I have to call her and say, where you at?
1: Yeah, exactly. Or when you're going in a restaurant, you know, a lot of times I'll wait to make sure that I open the door for him because he's coming eventually.
0: Yeah.
1: It's just going to take a little while.
0: Yeah.
1: So,
0: yeah.
1: You know, you just, and I don't move that fast myself. So, but you just kind of look out for each other.
0: Yep, you do. All right, it is 16 minutes until 7 a.m. It's Monday. Today is the 11th day of May. Let's do this.
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1: First of all, this is the 11th day of May. 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

0: minutes until 7 o'clock. Thank you. It is really 8 minutes until 7. I didn't know that would excite them so much.
1: I wish. We've had a local celebrity actually on the Wheel of Fortune. We've talked about before. Well, now this lady, I don't know where she's from. But anyway, she won the biggest single game prize in history on The Price is Right. She won $240,150 in cash and prizes. And it was from the lion's share game. If you watch The Price is Right, you know what that is. But here's the thing. $227,500 in cash from the lion's share game. Luxury trip to Morocco, which is valued at $12,650. The previous record was 2016. Now, I'm thinking she's got to pay taxes on that. Mm-hmm. That's what I'm thinking.
0: Yeah,
1: so it might look good right now, because like the very first, I think the first guy was Richard Hatch that won Survivor.
0: Uh-huh.
1: He went to prison because he didn't pay his taxes on that winning.
0: Uh-huh.
1: So I don't know if I'd really want to win or not. I have to think about it.
0: Well, the way I look at that, okay, if you got to pay, say, $1 million on taxes,
1: mm-hmm,
0: can you imagine what the lump sum was?
1: Oh, I guess that's true. Yeah.
0: Yeah. Because you know the lump sums are far, far outweighed.
1: Yeah, that's true.
0: So in the end, you're going to end up okay.
1: Yeah, yeah. I wouldn't mind winning, you know, a new ride or, you know, and I don't know about a trip, but
0: yeah,
1: it wouldn't be so bad to, you know, kind of.
0: Would that be what you'd want to win?
1: A ride, yes. Give me a new vehicle.
0: Yeah.
1: That'd be great.
0: Mine, just cash.
1: Just cash money?
0: Yeah.
1: Yeah, I get it.
0: That way you can pay off some stuff. And
1: now, that's a fact.
0: Yeah.
1: Yeah, for sure.
0: Yeah, yeah, yeah. Yeah, and then you could help other people out that's helped you out before.
1: Yeah.
0: Stuff like that.
1: Yesterday when I went to the store that I always go to on Sundays, y'all know what it is, the conveyor belt wasn't working. So I had to make sure that I kept moving all my stuff up manually, imagine that,
0: mm-hmm,
1: to the front of the line so that they could check it. Well, there wasn't any way to separate it. So next thing you know, I had two or three items from the lady behind me.
0: Uh-huh.
1: And the girl was just, I said, don't reverse it. And she said, ma'am. And I said, don't take it out. I looked at the lady and I said, Happy Mother's Day.
0: All right.
1: And she looked at me and smiled. And she said, if I ever see you again, I'll pay you back.
0: Yeah.
1: I said, don't worry about it.
0: Yeah.
1: It's just too much hassle and nerve-wracking to reverse it. And it was just three small little items. And I'm like, you know what? Let's just do this for Mother's Day. And, of course, I knew that she was going to celebrate with somebody because she'd bought a bouquet of roses.
0: Uh-huh.
1: Which, oh, y'all.
0: Uh-huh.
1: Flowers were everywhere yesterday, and they were absolutely gorgeous.
0: Yeah.
1: I really enjoyed seeing them. And, Lyndall, I got flowers.
0: Did you really?
1: My husband bought me flowers, and it's so funny. They're absolutely gorgeous, and he brought them in. And, of course, he went on about doing his things, and when I put them in water, he came back in, and he said, those are real? I said, yeah. I thought they were plastic. I said, no. They're real, and they're beautiful, and I appreciate it.
0: Oh, my. Roddy.
1: I know. And he said, I didn't know they were real. Yeah. And I said, yeah, and I really, really appreciate it. And then I got a bag of Cheetos, a box of crackers, and some strawberries. So I hit the jackpot, y'all.
0: Yeah, you did
1: I hit the jackpot.
0: Yeah, you did well.
1: That's right.
0: We need to take a break.
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0: and horny.
1: That's, of course, Claude King's Wolverton Mountain, about that little mountain in the, I guess, Heber Springs area, around there somewhere. Not real sure. Moralton, that area.
2: Hang on a second. Mountain. Clifton Clowers, the subject of the song Wolverton Mountain, was born in Center Ridge, Conway County.
1: Mm-hmm.
2: Okay. The song written by Clowers' nephew, Merle Kilgore, that was his nephew, tells the story of a man who keeps would-be suitors away from his daughter, being mighty handy with a gun and a knife. Mm-hmm. Of course, it was the number one hit country song in the 1960s. According to the neighbors, the real-life Clowers was nothing like the man in the song.
1: Oh, really?
2: So.
1: Yeah. And the reason why I did that, in 1964, Hank Williams Jr., began 3 days of recording with Connie Francis, and the first song they tackled was that one.
2: Okay.
1: I don't remember ever hearing Hank Williams Jr. and Connie Francis doing that song.
2: I don't think I've ever remembered that either.
1: I just wonder
2: really
1: if it
2: don't.
1: Didn't make the record or something, because I can't imagine them doing that song.
2: I know, me either. That doesn't even... Yeah. But to think it's based sort of...
1: Yeah.
2: It said it spent 9 weeks at the top of the Billboard country charts, so.
1: Yeah.
2: Yeah, but that song was around a lot when I was growing up. I heard it a whole bunch.
1: So apparently there is a Wolverton Mountain.
2: Mm-hmm. Mm-hmm. There is. Mm-hmm.
1: Why is it not a tourist attraction?
2: That's a good question. I don't know.
1: Yeah.
2: Probably because there's just some guy out there sitting on a porch with a gun. I don't know.
1: That would make a difference.
2: Yeah, that would make a difference.
1: Yeah, yeah.
2: But, I mean, that's really some good lyrics on a song.
1: Yeah, it is.
2: It's very thoughtful.
1: Yeah. I wonder, Merle Kilgore, was he from around?
2: It just said that Clifton Clowers was his nephew. Okay. I mean, was his uncle. He was the nephew.
1: All right.
2: I'm not sure.
1: How about that?
2: I don't know.
1: A little bit of Arkansas history there.
2: Mm-hmm.
1: All right. It is 7 o'clock, and right now we have mostly clear skies, and it is 59 degrees on this Monday morning, May 11th, 2026. Yep.
2: It is.
1: It is. I'm sitting here, I'm thinking now, is next week Memorial Day or 2 weeks? It's 2 weeks
2: away. It's 2 weeks. Yeah. Yes, it's 2 weeks.
1: I started to say next week is Memorial
2: Day. No, not yet. Almost.
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5: I'm Deborah Rodriguez. We've just heard from the captain of the luxury cruise ship hit with a deadly outbreak of hantavirus. Jan Dobrogowski's posted a video message.
6: Most importantly, our thoughts are with the ones that are no longer with us. And whatever I say will not ease this loss.
5: Three people have died. Others are infected. Among them, at least one American. Correspondent Vicky Barker from London.
7: One of the 17 American passengers evacuated to a Nebraska quarantine facility overnight has tested positive for hantavirus, and another is experiencing mild symptoms. One French woman developed symptoms during her evacuation flight. Her condition has worsened, and she has now tested positive. 20 Britons off the MV Hondius are spending their first day in quarantine here after being airlifted from the Canary Islands. The last people on board are being taken off the cruise ship today, almost certainly to face strict quarantine in their home countries.
5: More than 100 passengers on a Caribbean Prince cruise ship, Princess, are reportedly sick with norovirus. Passenger Donna Leonti says they've been placed in isolation.
8: They were asked to all stay in their room and quarantine. They're being checked on every single day by the medical staff.
5: Several crew members also sick. The CDC says the line is following all protocols to treat the infected and sanitize the ship. President Trump has rejected Iran's latest offer to end the war. He says Tehran's not willing to budge on its nuclear program or unblock the Strait of Hormuz. Israeli Prime Minister Benjamin Netanyahu weighed in with CBS's Major Garrett on last night's 60 Minutes.
9: Is the war with Iran over? And if it isn't, who will decide when it is?
10: I think it accomplished a great deal, but it's not over because there's still nuclear material
0: enriched uranium that has to be taken out of Iran.
5: Wartime pricing is still hitting drivers hard at the gas pump. The average for a gallon of regular in the U.S. today is at $4.52. Now Trump administration officials are floating the idea of pausing the national gas tax. Correspondent Nancy Cordes at the White House.
10: Georgia, Indiana, and Utah have already reduced or suspended state gas taxes. Putting the brakes on the federal tax would save drivers roughly 18 cents a gallon, but it would cost the federal government about $500 million each week.
5: Seniors warming up to weed. CBS's Jared Hill.
11: According to a new study out of the universities of Utah and Colorado Boulder, older adults are not using cannabis for its psychedelic properties, rather to manage sleep, pain, or mental health. The survey was conducted in Colorado, where recreational marijuana use is legal.
5: This is CBS News.
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5: Some Southern California locals say parking's become impossible on game days.
15: If you live in the Angelino Heights neighborhood of Los Angeles, your street is regularly packed with cars from fans attending games at nearby Dodger Stadium. Manny Rashandel.
16: Madness. It's complete madness.
15: He says some cars are parked illegally and even block driveways.
16: So by the time I get back home, every spot is taken. So I come, I take a look, have a deep sigh, and say, here we go again.
15: Hundreds of residents have signed a petition limiting street parking to 2 hours during the day and allowing only residents with a permit to park overnight. Christopher Cruz, CBS News.
5: Several European broadcasters have announced they're boycotting the Eurovision Song Contest this week because of Israel's participation. In a statement, Slovenian RTV says it'll show a series called Voices of Palestine instead. Ireland's RTE will broadcast a comedy. Spain, a musical special. Deborah Rodriguez, CBS News.
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1: All right, 7 minutes after 7 o'clock.
2: U.S. Senator John Bozeman says the Senate will mark up its latest version of the Farm Bill. In the next few weeks, the U.S. House passed its version of the Farm Bill on April 30th, calling it the Farm, Food, and National Security Act of 2026. Bozeman, the chairman of the Senate Agricultural Committee, says the House version contains some controversial provisions. Is that right, Lindell? Controversial?
1: Okay.
2: Provisions that will need to be addressed. Bozeman says the House bill comes from the farm portion of the One Big Beautiful Bill Act that was passed last year. But Bozeman says that bill does not become law until October, and farmers cannot wait until then to get help.
1: A picket man died after a two-vehicle accident Friday in Clay County. The Arkansas State Police says Richard Allen Futrell Jr. died in the accident shortly after 4:30 Friday afternoon. State Police says Futrell was driving northbound on Arkansas Highway 119 in a 2008 Volvo behind a 2007 International Tractor Trailer rig. The rig began turning right. Futrell's vehicle collided with the right side of the trailer of the rig. He was pronounced dead at the scene.
2: Arisa Health will close a number of mental health clinics and in-crisis services in 41 counties in Arkansas. They opted not to renew their contract as the state's community mental health center. Arisa Health cited a reduction of approximately $4.4 million in its invitation for bid solicitation as the primary reason for the decision. Some of the mental health services provided by the company included incarcerated individuals in Arkansas and those helping those who may need additional help to find other facilities.
1: The Agriculture Across All Curriculum Showcase is set for the Northeast Arkansas Rice and Research Center in Harrisburg tomorrow. Presentations will be given by Ashlyn Ushery, Extension Agriculture and Natural Resources Education Director for the University of Arkansas Division of Agriculture. Ushery says the event is a come-and-go event. She says the demonstration will be part of the physical and mechanical properties at work in agriculture. For example, she says, she will use sandpaper to show how the outer hull is removed from rough rice grains to reveal brown rice. She will use lessons and activities employed by the research center that align with Arkansas's academic standards and curriculum guidelines. The weather?
2: Partly cloudy today with highs in the mid-70s, northeast winds 5 to 10. Clear tonight, lows in the mid-50s, northeast winds around 5 in the evening, becoming light and variable. Tuesday, sunny, highs around 80. Tuesday night, clear. Northwest winds 5 to 10 on Wednesday with sunny and highs in the mid-80s. Wednesday night clear, lows in the upper 50s. Thursday sunny, highs in the lower 80s. And Thursday night mostly clear, then becoming partly cloudy with lows in the lower 60s.
1: Alrighty, yesterday's high was 80, the overnight low 59. We did have 0.06 of an inch of rain here yesterday. And right now, it is 59 degrees and partly sunny skies.
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0: Well, I was talking about Memorial Day. It isn't 2 weeks away. And that, of course, is Barry Sadler. He was a member of the Green Berets when he recorded that.
1: Yes, definitely.
0: Yeah, good song.
1: 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They also accept most insurances, Medicare, Blue Cross Blue Shield, and better, and other insurances. 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
0: All righty. It is 14 minutes after 7 a.m. Second quarter. Is it second quarter? Yeah.
1: Kevin Bacon. Of course, you remember he was in Footloose. Mm-hmm. Okay. Well, dadgummit. Him and his daughter, Sosie, and her boyfriend, Scoot McNary, were coming and hiking, and they came upon a beehive. Well, nobody provoked them. But whatever reason, they went into the attack mode, and they came only for Kevin Bacon.
0: Really?
1: Yep. He said they must not have liked my work or something because they left the two of them alone, and they went all after me.
0: Why?
1: Mm-hmm. He said, bees stinging me ever, including underneath my shirt. There's a video that ends with his daughter saying she was recreating her dad's reaction, and since she was nice enough not to take out her phone and record him while he was actually being stung.
0: Yeah.
1: So that's just, to me, they only went after him. So I don't know sometimes. I mean, I know that we have a local person here that knows a lot about bees and goes to the library, I mean, the museum sometimes and talks about them. But the thing is that I don't know. I've been told that certain people with certain scents or smells, or they're attracted to things like that. I don't know how that works. But, I mean, I couldn't. I don't know. Bless his heart. I'm glad he wasn't allergic.
0: Yeah. That make you wonder why they just singled him out.
1: I don't know. They just picked on him. Weird.
0: Yeah.
1: So the Cardinals win this weekend.
0: The Cardinals split with the Padres. They won the first two, and they were one strike away, and a guy hit a 2-run homer to tie the game, and then they lost it in extra innings yesterday.
1: Oh.
0: Yeah.
1: Man.
0: Yeah, that's disappointing. But, they split with the Padres. But the Padres are like second place, right there with the Dodgers in the West. So,
1: Well, I watched, I'm a big fan of Banana Ball.
0: Mm-hmm.
1: And, of course, Riley Green now is a very big country performer. Everybody's crazy about Riley Green. And he came out and actually batted on the Bananas ball game. And he actually hit a hit and made it to first base. Of course, they wouldn't let him continue running. They put in a pinch runner or whatever you call them, and they didn't let him finish, but he did actually hit the ball.
0: Why do that?
1: I guess because he's such a star, you don't want to get him hurt.
0: Oh, I see. I see. Okay.
1: And of course, the banana ball, you think that it's all fun and jokes.

0: Just I can't see that. I can't see Aaron Judd doing that kind.
1: No, me either. I don't see that. Freddie Freeman, maybe, but I don't think
0: Boy,
1: so.
0: Boy, he had some words to say about Bobby Cox.
1: I didn't get to hear what he said.
0: Oh, it was about 3 pages long.
1: Wow. Bobby Cox will be missed.
0: Oh, yeah. Yeah, he was they say he was a really good guy.
1: He sure seemed like it.
0: He wore spikes.
1: Didn't realize that.
0: That's what they said. They said he always wore spikes, even as a manager. He never got, somebody asked him, well, why did you wear spikes? And he said, well, you never know. We might run out of players.
1: He was something else.
0: Yeah, he was. Mm-hmm. Passed away Saturday. No, Friday, I think.
1: A lot of people will think the world of him. Yeah. Of course, Freddie played for him on the Braves, didn't he?
0: Yeah, he played. Jason Hayward has some nice words to say. Of course, the three pitchers all said something nice. I thought John Smoltz was going to start crying when they showed
1: him.
0: Oh,
1: I bet. Yeah. Wow.
0: Yeah, because he was a good man.
1: Yeah, he passed away on the 9th at 84 years old.
0: Yeah, in Atlanta.
1: Mm-hmm.
0: I think he had been in pretty bad health several years.
1: They said
0: years.
1: He had suffered a stroke.
0: Yeah.
1: And he had surgery to remove a blood clot on his brain.
0: Yeah.
1: So he did have paralysis on the right side of his body.
0: Right.
1: So.
0: Right. Yeah, he was the shell of the guy that he really was.
1: Yeah, 84.
0: 84. Let's take a break.
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And be sure and tell them Laura and I and Bill and everybody else with you on patrol told you to

0: go there.
1: The class of 2026.
0: Yeah.
1: Yeah, I mean, I just drive by Red River and look at their lot, and they've got some gorgeous, gorgeous rides out there.
0: I love the different colors you see new vehicles with.
1: And they're doing a lot of different colors, like you said. Yeah. I mean, and some of them are just really pretty.
0: Yeah. I love black. That's what I got. And when it's clean, it's gorgeous.
1: Oh, they are. They really are.
0: But the least little thing shows up.
1: I like the two-tone ones now. Like, you have a white vehicle with, like, a black roof.
0: Yeah.
1: And that kind of thing. And, I mean, it's just really, really pretty.
0: Yeah. Yeah. They are. They are. Yeah. All right. It's 23 minutes after 7.
1: Well, the hospital has paused surgeries due to an ant problem. Now, I don't know if you noticed or not, but anthills are everywhere now.
0: They are.
1: They have invaded us.
0: Yes.
1: There's absolutely no doubt about it. Well, it's spring, which means we're dealing with unwanted insect guests, of course, naturally. Well, a hospital in Canada has announced that they're temporarily suspending surgeries due to an ant problem, and that's for sure. It says ants have been spotted everywhere throughout the hospital, and no one can figure out where they're coming from. Okay, there's no infestation, but they're working with exterminators, and that's the thing, too. They need to deal with the ant problem before it gets worse, which means taking some precautions like deferring surgical procedures until they can ensure a proper sterile environment. They're just ants, so there's no serious safety risk to staff and patients, but they can't have ants just showing up during knee surgery. Absolutely, you cannot, giving the patients literal ants in their pants. Not funny. For the record, the delays are just minor elective procedures, and any patient who requires urgent surgical treatment can be taken to the nearest ant-free hospital. Y'all.
0: Yeah.
1: Goodness gracious. Get you an exterminator in there.
0: Can you imagine having a sign on your hospital? Is this an ant-free facility?
1: Yeah, really. A-N-T, not A-U-N-T.
0: Yeah. So how many surgeries have you had?
1: I guess just one.
0: Really?
1: Yeah. I've been lucky.
0: Yeah, you have.
1: Yeah, I've been real lucky. You've had, like, what, 20?
0: Oh, gosh, Laura. I've had probably about 40.
1: Wow.
0: Yeah.
1: That's amazing.
0: Yeah. Matter of fact, you know, as I'm getting older, you have to do a medical history to some of these new people you're seeing.
1: Oh, my goodness.
0: And that's what I ask them, is this recent or what? And they said, no, we need to know. And I'll tell them I've had about 40 surgeries. And they'll look at me like, why aren't you dead?
1: Seriously. That's a lot of times being put to sleep.
0: Yeah. Yeah. But about 25 of them, though, were, you know, those 3 years.
1: Man.
0: That was nothing for me to have two surgeries in a week.
1: Good grief. That's absolutely amazing.
0: It got, I may have told this story before, but it got to where, you know, I was so used to, you know, stick that needle in you and that sleeping stuff, whatever it's called, will go up your arm, and you know where it gets to a certain point, you're going to go out. Well, one time I asked the doctor a question, and they put that needle in there, and I could feel that stuff coming up, and he started going into this medical jargon stuff. And I said, look, Doc, yes or no, because I'm fixing to leave you. And the people in surgery, when I woke up, they came and they were laughing. They says, as soon as he said yes or no, you were out.
1: Oh, that's good.
0: Yeah.
1: That is good.
0: Yeah, but, you know, you say some crazy things.
1: You do.
0: There's my daddy. I've known him all my life.
1: You know, it's like waking up after they give you something after you have your, you know, wisdom teeth pulled out. You don't know what you're saying.
0: Yeah.
1: That's the best part of all.
0: Yeah, it is. Yep.
1: And sometimes, you know, you have to be careful because when you wake up, you might have some sort of adverse reaction to it. So a lot of times they'll go ahead and give you Benadryl or something so that it's okay when you wake up. But then sometimes when you wake up, you're like, man, that was a good rest.
0: Look, Melissa's had maybe one surgery, and she did not react well.
1: I know. Yeah, it's bad.
0: To it. And, you know, we were there most of the day while she was in recovery. Mm-hmm. Surgery didn't take long.
1: Yeah, you can have definite reactions to it.
0: Okay. All right. It's 26 minutes after 7 o'clock. And it did say 7:30 for him, didn't it?
1: Yep, it did.
0: Okay. He may have forgot something.
1: Cam Newton is 37 today. He's a former Carolina Panther quarterback. He's number one pick in the 2010 NFL draft and led them to a Super Bowl in 2016. They lost, but still, Cam Newton, 37 today.
0: Auburn Tiger.
1: Mm-hmm.
0: Yeah. All right, it's 27 minutes after 7 o'clock. We do have a guest coming in, so we're going to get the birthday calendar, and then we'll get Tim in here, okay?
1: Okay.
0: All right, let's do that.
2: Happy birthday to you. 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
1: In the WIN calendar for the 11th day of May, happy birthday to Luke Tagmeyer, Lindsay Stacy, Joey Owens, Jordan Pribble, Lee Anna Andrews, Cole Birmingham, it says Tom and Chrissy Jackson, and Lathan and Kelsey McFadden, happy anniversary. In Cherry Valley, happy birthday to Mark Mason. And in Hickory Ridge, happy anniversary to Kyle and Melanie Wilson.
0: All right.
2: Happy birthday to you. 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

0: Friday. It is 7:30, and Laura, just like always when we do the birthday calendar early, I tell people, because there are people that will say, it's time for me to do this, when they hear the birthday calendar. Well, it's you're early if you did it then.
1: Yeah, well, now go ahead and do that, because it is 7:30.
0: It is 7:30. We have a guest with us today. We're going to talk about what used to be the Lions Flags program. People remember that. Now Kiwanis is doing that, and Tim Davis is with us. And I think, are you the flag coordinator?
2: I guess I have that. Yes.
0: All right. So how's that going?
2: It's going real good. Okay. Real good. We have 72 businesses in town that are participating. And so on the flag days that we put the flags out, it's the winds got a lot of flags. And it's really noticeable, and people like that, and it really does our town good on those flag days to have that many flags out.
0: So has it increased, the number of businesses increasing since the Kiwanis took over? It's about the same, or
2: no? We're increasing.
0: Good.
2: Yeah, we're making an effort to get out and ask for donations, and we split the donation fee with ROTC program at the high school, Mr. Dennis Roberts and then Jeremy Masters, they help us coordinate all that, and it's a great program.
0: Yeah, it is. Yeah. Now, and let's talk about. I know you're here to drum up more business. There's some businesses out there that might be interested in this.
2: Right.
0: So.
2: There may be some businesses that I don't know about that I'm not aware of, and so we're just wanting to get the word out that we're starting a new year, and this is the 250th year of we're celebrating this year of our nation, and we just want to try to get the flag program as many as we can, because it really does help a lot. You know, because we help the children of our community and, well, really of our county. We help Cross County as much as Wynn, and so we're just out here helping the children do whatever needs to be done. And we're a small club, but you know, we get a lot of good things done.
0: Mm-hmm. Now, you said you share the proceeds with Junior ROTC. Talk about how much is it to get a flag?
2: It is $50 for the year.
0: What was that?
2: Yeah, and we have we put the flags out on Martin Luther King Day in January, and then President's Day in February, and then upcoming Memorial Day, and then Flag Day in June and July the 4th. September we have Labor Day, and then Veterans Day in November. Yeah. And we try to put those out on like a Friday, Thursday or Friday, and leave them up till Monday or Tuesday, and so we have the we have them out for several days.
0: Now, I remember I used to be a Lion.
2: Yes.
0: And Flag Day, you would meet early and meet the Junior ROTC, and you drive them around.
2: Yeah. They do all the work.
0: Yeah.
2: I just drive. And as I get to, you know these young men and women, I'm just very impressed with them. Mm-hmm. They're good, and they help us with our Kiwanis Pancake Day on Election Day every year, and I'm just real impressed with them. Mr. Roberts has done a great job with those. I call them kids, but you know, they're young men and women.
0: Yeah. The Kiwanis meets at 6:30. They meet every Thursday, or every other.
2: Every Thursday, 6:45 at the hospital.
0: Okay.
2: Uh-huh. And you're welcome. Everybody's welcome to come. I know a lot of people say, oh, that's too early. But the hospital feeds us a very good breakfast, and so we have a room there that they reserve for us, and so meeting room.
0: Good.
2: And yes, it's it worked out really good for us.
0: What are the dues for the Kiwanis?
2: $50 a month.
0: Okay.
2: Yeah.
0: So $50 for a flag, $50 to...
2: Yeah, we just kind of like $50.
0: Yeah. How'd you get involved in the Flag Day?
2: I think somebody from the Lions Club came to us and said, hey, we're
0: Yeah.
2: You know, we've got this program and we'd like for it to continue. And so we took it over and then I think we were charging 25 then and we just helped ROTC got involved and we said, well, let's, you know, people's not going to care to, you know, give 25 more and we can do so much more with it. And, yep. And so we, you know, we raised a few $1,000 out of it and did a lot of good with it.
0: Right.
2: We hand out scholarships and all kinds of stuff.
0: Yeah. So Tim, how do they get a hold of somebody if they're interested in?
2: They can call me at, my number is 870-318-5632.
0: Okay.
2: And they can get a hold of me or any of the other Qantas members they might know.
0: Okay.
2: Vernon Pribble, he's there at the hospital, and so
0: yeah.
2: If you happen to be in the hospital and want to know about it, he's right there. So.
0: Okay. All right, and two more weeks you'll be putting them out. So.
2: Yes, we'll be we'll be getting them put back out pretty soon.
0: Yeah. All
2: and. Right. And this has afforded us to buy new flags and poles and stuff. And so we've bought some really good quality flags, and so they're going to really stand out.
0: Yeah. And y'all get the bracket and everything too. And,
2: yes.
0: And,
2: yeah.
0: Yeah. We got all that.
2: We got all that. Yeah. I'll put the mount up for you and a bracket and I'll take care of all that for you.
0: Okay.
2: Yeah.
0: Right.
2: Yeah. We just want the donation and we'll do all the work.
0: All right. Anything else?
2: We just appreciate Wynn and you know, like I say, we're celebrating 250 years of our nation and. Wynn's just a part of this wonderful nation, and it's a great place to be. And we just want to show our patriotism and you know, thank God for a great place to live.
0: Yeah. Well, it's a good project.
2: It is.
0: Good project. Yeah. You say you got, what, 76 now?
2: We got 72 right now.
0: 72 right now.
2: Yep.
0: Yeah. Yep. Right, that's not bad.
2: It's not bad. It's not pretty bad. Good.
0: Need more, though.
2: Need more, yeah. Yeah.
0: All right. All right, Tim.
2: Thank you.
0: Appreciate you coming in.
2: All right, thank you.
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0: that is Flattened Scruggs, Ballad of Jack Clampett. Lester Flatt died on this date in 1979. Yep, along with the old Scruggs.
1: That was an ingenious show. Yeah. I mean, it really was.
0: Yeah. And that song just fits it perfect.
1: Mm-hmm.
0: Yeah.
1: It does.
0: I assume they wrote that for the show, and the show wasn't a spinoff of the song.
1: I think you're right. Uh-huh. I think definitely they wrote it for the show.
0: Some shows are spinoff of songs.
1: They are, I think they really are.
0: I don't think that one was. Yeah.
1: I watched an interview this weekend with Tanya Tucker talking about Glenn Campbell.
0: Uh-huh.
1: And she said she feels like she was just too young to realize he was the love of her life.
0: Ooh.
1: And but he did knock her front teeth out. They were extremely volatile when they dated. So,
0: yeah.
1: But she said a lot of it was the alcohol and the drugs that they just, weren't at themselves. But Glenn Campbell was number one on the Billboard Country chart with Galveston.
0: Mm-hmm.
1: And that was actually today. It's his 13th studio album, and it's been 11 weeks at number one.
0: Yeah.
1: So.
0: You'll play it?
1: Yeah, let's do.
0: All right.
1: It's a good song.
0: It is a good song. Let's play it.

0: Well, there you have it. You ever been to Galveston?
1: I don't think so.
0: Have you not?
1: Mm-mm.
0: I've been there several times.
1: So, oh, okay.
0: Yeah, you know, I got those relatives down in Houston. Mm-hmm. Galveston's about 90 minutes away.
1: Okay. Is it close to the ocean?
0: Yeah, it's on the ocean.
1: Okay.
0: Yeah, you know, it's, well, not the ocean, the Gulf.
1: Okay.
0: Dirtiest beach I've ever seen in my life. I'm
1: really?
0: Serious. It's
1: dirty?
0: Yeah.
1: The sand's not white and pretty?
0: Yeah, the water is dark.
1: Oh, man.
0: Yeah. Yeah. Huh. You know, they had a bad hurricane there in the 50s.
1: Yeah, that's right.
0: Yeah.
1: Well, American Idol tonight, going to pick their winner.
0: Oh, they are.
1: Mm-hmm. It's ending tonight.
0: Who's it up to?
1: It's up to, there's just three contestants left. Man, I'd hate to have to decide which one I was going to pick, because they're all three awesome. So, we'll see. I guess it's just bittersweet, really. But like we said before, it doesn't mean whether you win or you lose.
0: No,
1: their careers are started.
0: No, yeah. They're on their way.
1: Mm-hmm. They'll go someplace. So,
0: in fact, I think probably as many that didn't win made it big. This,
1: mm-hmm. Yeah, I totally agree.
0: Yeah. That thing goes, it starts in January, doesn't it?
1: I believe so. Yeah, it lasts quite a while. Yep. It really does.
0: Yep.
1: Now, is this, I'm thinking this is the softball tournament week.
0: It is state tournament week.
1: Okay.
0: When we'll play 5:30. Play Pea Ridge 5:30 on Thursday.
1: Wow, in Nashville?
0: I think they're actually going to be in DeQueen.
1: Okay.
0: But then after they play in DeQueen, the rest of the tournament's in Nashville. A lot of the first round games, because you have so many of them, are split.
1: Okay.
0: You know,
1: mm-hmm.
0: like, for example, the 5A tournament is officially at Greene County Tech in Paragould.
1: Mm-hmm.
0: But they're playing half of the first round games at Tech and half at Paragould.
1: Okay.
0: Same thing at Nashville, half at DeQueen, half at Nashville.
1: And I had no idea there was a Nashville, Arkansas.
0: Yeah.
1: That just kind of hit me upside the head.
0: Scott called me. Scott Silent, Jonesville.
1: Mm-hmm.
0: We were talking about how we're going to cover that because it's so far away.
1: Yeah.
0: And I told him, I said, you know, it would almost be better for us if that was in Nashville, Tennessee, Nashville, Arkansas.
1: Yeah.
0: Probably not, though, because Nashville, Tennessee's about 5 hours away.
1: I believe so.
0: And I think
1: Nashville's that's right.
0: Not that far.
1: Yeah.
0: It's probably 3.5, 4
1: hours. Like I said, it was news to me that there even one existed.
0: Yeah.
1: So
0: yeah.
1: That's pretty neat.
0: Yeah. That's where Luann's from.
1: And I wondered why they picked then, picked there. That's just kind of...
0: They bid.
1: Okay.
0: They bid.
1: Okay.
0: Yeah.
1: Because I noticed now they're talking about on college baseball, they're like, you know, this may make it where Arkansas can have a game there. Or
0: yep.
1: It depends on their wins. Is that the way it works?
0: Yeah. Yeah, it depends on their seeding. And right now, Arkansas is projected to be a number 2 seed.
1: Okay.
0: Which means they will not host because only the number 1 seeds host.
1: Okay.
0: So, and it'd be the first time since 2017 that they didn't host. Yeah.
1: Okay.
0: Yeah.
1: Wow.
0: But for Arkansas standards, they've had a pretty tough year in baseball.
1: Okay.
0: Yeah. They're still good, but, you know, they're not one of the best.
1: They're not steamrolling over everybody.
0: And this is probably the year they win a national championship.
1: Wouldn't surprise me.
0: You know, they've had some really good teams that didn't win.
1: Well, I'm being impressed, too, now watching the leagues of the younger kids versus the pros or the college, because I noticed that a lot of those pitchers have the same kind of game that 13- and 14-year-olds do. Yeah. Not every pitch is going to be a strike.
0: Right.
1: Some of them are going to go over the catcher's head and be wild. Yeah. I mean, that's just the way it is.
0: Right.
1: And when you stop and think about all that pressure.
0: Yeah.
1: But I'm noticing, too, in the girls' softball, there's one girl in particular, and I think she's with Wisconsin. I'm not sure. Nebraska, maybe. I'm not sure. But anyway, they have these, like, things that they do, and she bounces on her foot 3 times, twists her arm a certain way, then releases the ball.
0: Really?
1: It's like some sort of thing that they have to do in their head and timing to go ahead and just, you know, throw the ball and do it that way. So, I mean, it's just, I guess, part of it. And then sometimes I've been watching.
0: She's got to be in contact with her rubber.
1: I guess so.
0: When she passes.
1: Yeah, the thing that bothers me, too, though, is like I watched a couple games where the poor pitcher just balked. He just didn't, his concentration just wasn't there. Uh-huh. And I can kind of see that, too. But for college baseball, the fans go crazy sometimes.
0: Yeah, they do.
1: I mean, how do you not be distracted when you're trying to pitch a good game?
0: Yeah.
1: I couldn't.
0: Yeah.
1: I mean, some of them up there in the pajamas and a red wig and screaming and hollering. And
0: well, we asked about the beer mug for the Razorbacks. Mm-hmm. Did we ever get an answer for that?
1: No.
0: Yeah.
1: No. I'm thinking maybe it has something to do with when the bases are full or something. Yeah. I'm not sure.
0: Yeah. It's got to mean something.
1: Mm-hmm. Yeah. Good stuff, though.
0: Yeah. Yeah. All right. It's 11 minutes till 8 o'clock.
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0: It is 9 minutes until 8 o'clock. That song by Little Big Town was number one 11 years ago today.
1: Little Big Town. That's an interesting name.
0: It is, isn't it?
1: Mm-hmm.
0: What would you describe as a little big town? What town would you call a little big town?
1: Well, that's a good question.
0: Let's say Jonesboro might be a little
1: Could
0: big
1: be.
0: Town.
1: Could be. Yeah, that's a good one.
0: Conway might be a little big town.
1: Yeah, and thought about that one.
0: Yeah.
1: That's true.
0: Yeah. Noonan, Georgia would probably be a little big town.
1: Yeah.
0: I wouldn't consider Bartlett, Tennessee, a little big. I consider Bartlett a suburb.
1: Yeah, me too.
0: Not a little big town.
1: Woo, aren't they upset about redistricting Memphis, Tennessee?
0: Oh, yeah.
1: Ooh, they are not happy. I don't know how I'd feel about that.
0: Yeah.
1: They did an interview last night with one individual, and he's like, well, I'll be in one district, and my neighbor across the street will be in another one.
0: Yeah.
1: I mean, and the main thing I got to keep up is, where am I supposed to vote?
0: Yeah, yeah.
1: Yeah. You know, but now you can vote anywhere. It doesn't really matter. But I just think that, I mean, they're protesting. They're upset about it. And yeah. So I don't know.
0: So what JP district in, you know?
1: I have no earthly idea, y'all. I'm embarrassed. I do not know. I am very embarrassed.
0: Who would be representing you? Probably, I believe you might be in the Fair Oaks, same as Fair Oaks.
1: That's what I'm thinking. Yeah. But, I mean, isn't that terrible, y'all? Yeah. That's just awful.
0: Well, I don't know mine. I don't know the name of it. I know that Glenda, I think, is my JP.
1: Okay.
0: And my city council guys now are Lester.
1: Okay,
0: and,
1: Lester Miller.
0: And Justin.
1: Oh, okay.
0: But I'm fixing to move, and it'll be Jason and Chris.
1: Okay.
0: Okay. So I'm fixing to move from Ward 2 to Ward 1.
1: Ah.
0: Billy. Billy will be Billy.
1: Okay.
0: Fowler.
1: Okay.
0: Billy Fowler and Chris Davis.
1: Well, whoever mine is, I'm sorry that I don't know.
0: The boundary for me now is Martin Drive. Everything changes on the other side of Martin Drive.
1: Ah. Okay.
0: Yeah.
1: That's good to know.
0: Yeah. Yeah.
1: Wow. I figured somebody might text me but let me know, but they haven't.
0: Yeah.
1: So, I mean, like I said, I just go to the courthouse and tell them my name and show them my driver's license, mm-hmm. and they give me what I need.
0: Yeah, me too. I really don't worry about it too much.
1: No, I count on them. Yeah. They know what they're doing, even if I don't.
0: Yeah. Yep.
1: Well, the Social Security Administration just released the most popular baby names for 2025.
0: And it would be?
1: Well, I have a nephew, great nephew, and he's number one, Liam.
0: Really?
1: That's the number one name.
0: I like that name.
1: I do too. And girls, this is what Jacob has calls me, Olivia.
0: Really?
1: That's number one.
0: Why does he call you that?
1: We worked at the bank together, and people were calling, of course, his name is Jacob, and people were calling him Luke, and all kinds of different names. And so he said, I said, you know what? I said, I'm going to call you Luke. And he said, then I shall name you Olivia.
0: Oh, yeah.
1: So that's what he calls me.
0: That's cool.
1: Yeah. And the next name is Charlotte.
0: Yeah, I like that name.
1: Emma.
0: You know any Charlottes?
1: I do know Charlottes.
0: I do, too.
1: Yeah. You sweet people. Emma.
0: Uh-huh.
1: Amelia,
0: uh-huh.
1: Sophia, Mia, Isabella, Evelyn's coming back.
0: Okay.
1: Sophia and Elena. Uh-huh. I know an Elena. Precious baby girl. And guys, it's Liam, Noah, Oliver, Theodore.
0: Okay.
1: Henry, James, Elijah, Mateo, William, and Lucas.
0: Yeah.
1: So. The Social Security Administration, y'all, says 3.6 million babies are born in the U.S. in 2025.
0: Mm.
1: 3.6 million babies.
0: Mm.
1: That is amazing.
0: My mama's name made a comeback years ago. It may not be something. Rachel?
1: That's a beautiful name.
0: Yeah. Yeah.
1: Oh, I love that name.
0: Yeah. Yeah. And there was a few years ago, not so much now. You had a lot of Rachels. There were kids.
1: Mm-hmm. My mama's name was Lola, and she did not like any songs.
0: Yeah.
1: Because some of them were not very flattering with the name Lola in them. So she did not like, but she was Lola Mae.
0: Yeah.
1: And her mother was Lula Mae.
0: Yeah.
1: So, I mean.
0: So, it's the May.
1: The May fall of down.
0: Yeah, that's the one in your family. Mm-hmm.
1: Yeah, I mean, I think that's cool, y'all, too, when you keep some from the history of, you know, a part of someone's name that follows down through.
0: Ours is James.
1: Mm-hmm.
0: And the reason why, I mean, everybody and all my cousins, there's a James in all their families, their kids, there's a James in all of them if they got boys. And the reason why is because we had an Uncle James killed in World War II.
1: Ah, there you go.
0: So we want to keep his name alive through all the generations.
1: Exactly. Yeah. Ours is Lane. My mother's mother's maiden name was Lane. And so I've got a Tucker Lane, a Justin Lane. You know, it goes on and on and on. Mm-hmm. So, I mean, I think it's, of course, Justin. Mm-hmm. Is after Justine, his grandmother Bronner.
0: Okay.
1: So we just put
0: That's pretty cool.
1: But her name, all these years, we called her Baba because Ronnie's brother Danny could not say Mama.
0: Okay.
1: So all her life, she was called Baba all the time that we were with her. And people always said, "What are you? Do you have a cold?" No, I'm saying Baba. I know what I'm saying. Yeah. And we just Chester was her brother's name, so that's followed along through the family. And I just think those kind of things are really, really special when you do that. You know, and I mean, until the day he passed away, I called Mr. Macon, Mr. Macon.
0: Yes, sir.
1: It's always a Mr. in front of there.
0: Yeah.
1: I never would have called him anything else but Mr. Macon.
0: Really?
1: Out of respect.
0: Yeah.
1: Just like when Mr. Doyle Brown was at the bank, till the last day I saw him, he was Mr. Brown to me.
0: Yes.
1: I mean, I worked for him very, very many years, but it was always Mr. Brown. Yeah. I never, would have never, ever said Doyle.
0: Yeah.
1: Just wouldn't.
0: Oh, gosh.
1: I never. Right. And that maybe that's a Southern thing. I mean, I still say yes, sir, and no, sir, and yes, ma'am, and no, ma'am. And sometimes people are younger than me, I say it, too.
0: Yeah.
1: But it's a Southern thing. You know, I don't mean anything by it.
0: Yeah.
1: Just like if I see you at the register right now or something, I'll say, "Hey, baby." Well, they're looking at me like, "Oh, why do you?" I don't. It's a Southern thing.
0: Yeah, it is. So, did you work the elections when Doyle and Bobby was at the bank?
1: Myself and Connie Watts.
0: I bet that was interesting there.
1: It was absolutely so much fun because I had so much respect, of course, for Bobby and Mr. Brown, and I mean, Connie let me be the the person that ran back and forth with the paperwork and the figures and stuff. And of course, by the time I would take it to Mr. Brown, he already had it calculated and figured without a calculator.
0: Yeah,
1: he could do the percentages and numbers in his head.
0: Yeah, I would call. Connie would answer the phone.
1: Yeah, Connie Watson would always, and I mean, I would always be like, "Can I please work the election?"
0: Yeah.
1: She's like, "You don't get paid extra." I know, but it's super interesting.
0: Yeah. I was at the courthouse. I'd call Connie. They'd put it on live, and we'd have guys here running the board.
1: And that was when they did box by box by box.
0: Yeah, box by box by box.
1: We don't do that anymore.
0: Yeah.
1: So that it was super fun.
0: And it was so hard for us to adjust to that.
1: Yeah, I bet. It still is, isn't it?
0: Yeah, the first time we did that. Yeah, it is.
1: Mm-hmm.
0: First time we did that, you know, Bobby called and said, "Well, Linda, what about box by box?" I said, "Bobby, they don't do that anymore."
1: They do not.
0: And he's, "But they do too." And I, "No, here's the way they do it." And I had trouble understanding myself and then trying to explain it over the phone.
1: Yeah, I mean, and we will eventually try to give you the box by box.
0: Yeah, but they come in late.
1: Very late.
0: Yeah, what happens now is they do the running total, and we ask for the box by box, so they wouldn't even do that.
1: Exactly. Yeah, that's not anything that they have to do anymore.
0: Yeah.
1: And I understand people wanting to know box by box, but we do not have that in the beginning at all.
0: Yeah, but we don't usually report box by box now until the next day.
1: Because we don't have it.
0: Because we don't have it.
1: But and that's just the way it
0: is. By the same token, when you were doing box by box and doing it the way we were doing it, you were there at 2 o'clock in the morning.
1: Yeah, you were.
0: And now then you're out at 9 o'clock.
1: Yeah, you are. You are. Yeah. But, I mean, you can't. Technology is pretty well taken over, and you got to make sure. And, of course, you know, our election commission here is absolutely superb.
0: Yeah.
1: They're on top of it. They know exactly what they're doing and how to do it. And so, therefore, we know that when we wait, we'll get the exact figures that we need. So that's another reason why we want to do it that way.
0: Yeah. Oh, how did we get off on elections?
1: I don't know, but it's interesting.
0: Yeah. All right, it is 8 o'clock. We're going to break for the news.
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3: I'm Deborah Rodriguez. We've just heard from the captain of the luxury cruise ship hit with a deadly outbreak of hantavirus. Jan Dobrogowski's posted a video message.
4: Most importantly, our thoughts are with the ones that are no longer with us. And whatever I say will not ease this loss.
3: Three people have died. Others are infected. Among them, at least one American. Correspondent Vicky Barker from London.
5: One of the 17 American passengers evacuated to a Nebraska quarantine facility overnight has tested positive for hantavirus, and another is experiencing mild symptoms. One French woman developed symptoms during her evacuation flight. Her condition has worsened, and she has now tested positive. 20 Britons off the MV Hondius are spending their first day in quarantine here after being airlifted from the Canary Islands. The last people on board are being taken off the cruise ship today, almost certainly to face strict quarantine in their home countries.
3: More than 100 passengers on a Caribbean Prince cruise ship, Princess, are reportedly sick with norovirus. Passenger Donna Leonti says they've been placed in isolation.
6: They were asked to all stay in their room and quarantine. They're being checked on every single day by the medical staff.
3: Several crew members also sick. The CDC says the line is following all protocols to treat the infected and sanitize the ship. President Trump has rejected Iran's latest offer to end the war. He says Tehran's not willing to budge on its nuclear program or unblock the Strait of Hormuz. Israeli Prime Minister Benjamin Netanyahu weighed in with CBS's Major Garrett on last night's 60 Minutes.
7: Is the war with Iran over? And if it isn't, who will decide when it is?
8: I think it accomplished a great deal, but it's not over because there's still nuclear material, enriched uranium, that has to be taken out of Iran.
3: Wartime pricing is still hitting drivers hard at the gas pump. The average for a gallon of regular in the U.S. today is at $4.52. Now Trump administration officials are floating the idea of pausing the national gas tax. Correspondent Nancy Cordes at the White House.
9: Georgia, Indiana, and Utah have already reduced or suspended state gas taxes. Putting the brakes on the federal tax would save drivers roughly 18 cents a gallon. But it would cost the federal government about $500 million each week.
3: Seniors warming up to weed. CBS's Jared Hill.
10: According to a new study out of the universities of Utah and Colorado Boulder, older adults are not using cannabis for its psychedelic properties, rather to manage sleep, pain, or mental health. The survey was conducted in Colorado, where recreational marijuana use is legal.
3: This is CBS News.
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3: Some Southern California locals say parking's become impossible on game days.
14: If you live in the Angelino Heights neighborhood of Los Angeles, your street is regularly packed with cars from fans attending games at nearby Dodger Stadium. Manny Rochandel.
15: Madness. It's complete madness.
14: He says some cars are parked illegally and even block driveways.
15: So by the time I get back home, every spot is taken. So I come, I take a look, have a deep sigh, and say, here we go again.
14: Hundreds of residents have signed a petition limiting street parking to 2 hours during the day and allowing only residents with a permit to park overnight. Christopher Cruz, CBS News.
3: Several European broadcasters have announced they're boycotting the Eurovision Song Contest this week because of Israel's participation. In a statement, Slovenian RTV says it will show a series called Voices of Palestine instead. Ireland's RTE will broadcast a comedy. Spain, a musical special. Deborah Rodriguez, CBS News.
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0: 7 minutes after 8 o'clock, time now for some local and regional news. The Wayne City Council, Cherry Valley City Council, and Hickory Ridge City Councils will all be holding their monthly meetings tomorrow night. The Wayne City Council will have a light agenda for its meeting. The only items of new business are a proclamation for Building Safety Month and a resolution to sell a bucket truck. The monthly reports will also be given from Wayne Parks and Recreation, Wayne Public Works, Wayne Water Utilities, and the Wayne Fire and Police Departments. The Wayne City Council will meet at 6 tomorrow at the Wayne City Hall. Meanwhile, the Cherry Valley City Council will have a lot on its plate tomorrow. There are several items of old business from the April meeting to consider, and that includes a proposal by former Cherry Valley Mayor Mike Wood to rename the new city park in memory of Ricky Harrison. Council members will also be discussing a dumpster at the Cherry Valley Food Pantry, a municipal management agreement for the inspection of the city's water tanks, an auction for a wood chipper and bucket truck, and the purchase of a bucket truck from the City of Wynn. The council will also consider a safer grant proposal and a city flag during the meeting, which is set for 6 p.m. Tuesday at the Cherry Valley City Hall. Hickory Ridge City Council will also meet at 6 tomorrow. They'll meet at the Hickory Ridge City Hall. One topic sure to come up at the next Cross County Quorum Court meeting is a countywide ambulance service. Cross County Judge Lynn Blake comments about that.
18: We're looking at going to a single contract, and they will put bid packages together, say, look, we will offer you this many ambulances at all times in Cross County.
0: A committee has been established to study the ambulance service issue in Cross County.
18: Right now, we get into trouble not having a emergency unit because the three ambulances that's here may all be on transfers or other calls. So it would limit that says you must keep whatever the, it could be two, it could be three, whatever, emergency ambulances at all times in service to make emergency calls for the whole county.
0: Blake talks about what role the committee will have in determining a countywide ambulance service.
18: Putting this committee together made it where instead of the City of Wynn having their own contract and Cherry Valley having theirs, because, you know, City of Wynn would probably have the biggest volume, but it would be hard for the City of Cherry Valley to have its own ambulance service with no more volume call than they would have. So this would put a volume call. And we gave them the numbers of how many transfers were out of Cross County, how many emergency runs were out of Cross County, and all these different ambulances can bid on it.
0: Judge Blake will pick one and present that to the full Quorum Court at a future meeting. The next Cross County Quorum Court meeting is next Monday at the Cross County Courthouse. Wynn High School has several important events for students for the 2025-2026 school year as it winds down. The 68th annual Letter W Scholarship Banquet is tonight. The auditorium on the temporary Wynn High School campus. The event begins at 6. The Athletic Awards Banquet is 6 o'clock tomorrow. The event is invite only for award winners and their families and all senior athletes. Wynn High School will host a Rising Senior Night for the class of 2027 on Tuesday, May the 19th. That'll be held at the auditorium beginning at 6 p.m. at night. Meeting will cover such topics as senior pictures, expectations, cap and gown, graduation requirements, the college application timeline, and more. A mandatory meeting for students planning to take a college or concurrent credit class next year will be on Thursday, May 21st at the high school auditorium. There will be meetings at noon or 6 p.m. that day. Students must attend with a parent or guardian. For questions, contact Pam Parkman at pparkman@winschools.org. A mandatory meeting for students interested in virtual classes next school year or concurrently enrolled in virtual learning will be on Thursday, May 21st at 7 p.m. at the high school auditorium. Students must attend with a parent or guardian. For questions on that, contact Dusty Mink at dmink@winschools.org. Of course, graduation for the class of 2026 is this coming Sunday at 5 in Jonesboro. It is spring concert time across the Wynn School District as well. The Wynn Junior High will be hosting performances for the community both tonight and tomorrow night. Tonight's concert begins at 6, and that will include performances by the beginning band, solo and ensemble performances, the Junior High Jazz Ensemble, and the Wynn High School Jazz Ensemble. That'll be followed by another concert on Tuesday night, tomorrow night, which will feature the Junior High Band, Junior High Choir, and Junior High Guitar Ensemble. That concert will also begin at 6. Both concerts will be held at the Junior High School cafeteria. They are free and open to the public. In sports, the Wynn Lady Jackets' first action in the Class 4A State Softball Tournament will be against Pea Ridge. That'll be played in DeQueen. That'll be Thursday at 5:30 p.m. Tournament will then move entirely to Nashville for the quarterfinal and semifinal rounds. The winner of the Pea Ridge win game will play either Malvern or Hamburg Friday at 5:30. Semifinal games are at noon and 2:30 on Saturday. The championship game will be at Bogle Park in Fayetteville next week. Other first-round matchups in the Class 4A State Tournament are Brooklyn against Pottsville, Morrilton against Nashville, Gentry against Lone Oak. Warren takes on Clinton, and Gravett will take on Jonesboro Westside. Wynn is the number 2 seed from the 2-4A Regional. Brooklyn defeated the Lady Jackets in the regional championship game Saturday by the score of 8-2. The Wynn Basketball Lady Jackets will be holding tryouts for the 2026-2027 this week. Tryouts for senior girls will be held from 3:30 to 4:30 Wednesday at Yellow Jacket Arena. Junior high girls tryouts will be held from 3:30 to 4:30 on Thursday at the junior high school gym. Junior high girls can sign up with Coach Walker. Senior high players can sign up in the high school office. Boys basketball tryouts for next season will also be this week, Tuesday through Friday. They'll be held Tuesday, tomorrow for 7th grade, Wednesday for junior high in the junior high gym. There will be junior high callbacks on Thursday if necessary. Tryouts for senior high will be on Friday, and that will be held at Yellow Jacket Arena. Athletic shoes will be required for that sign-up or that tryout. Partly cloudy is the forecast for today. Look for a high temperature in the mid-70s. Mostly clear tonight. A low temperature in the mid-50s. Sunny tomorrow with a high temperature of 80 degrees. Wednesday should be sunny and 85. Thursday should be sunny and 82. Friday, sunny and 85. Saturday, sunny and 88. And then Sunday, mostly sunny and 88 degrees. There is a slight chance for some rain, just a 20% chance for rain Sunday morning. 80 was the high yesterday, 59 the overnight low at 6/100ths of an inch of rain in our rain gauge here. And right now, sunny skies, 61 degrees.
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0: late ex-governor of Louisiana, Jimmy Davis. Just a closer walk with thee.
1: Why would you do this? A 28-year-old woman was caught impersonating a 16-year-old student at New York City High School. It took 2 weeks until educators became suspicious. Of course, she's been charged with criminal impersonation and trespassing. The only reason I might do it again is see if I could actually pass algebra. Because I didn't do it the first time. That'd be the only reason.
0: Good question. Why would you even think about that?
1: I don't want to go back to high school. Please don't make me.
0: Almost sounds like a predator.
1: Kind of does.
0: Yeah.
1: I mean, my sister and I were talking yesterday. You know, we're so excited and happy for all these college graduates and high school graduates. And, you know, we talked about, you know, the fact that our parents, of course, Lisa was 8 years younger, but my parents never encouraged me to go further in my education because I just did not do well in school. I do not test well. I mean, just all the good things that come along with it. So college is not always the avenue that people should take, and I'm happy if they can. But more so in the 70s than ever, if you guys will recall, that was when we were supposed to either get married or get a job. We really weren't encouraged to further our educations at that time. So it's just amazing how we've come, you know, full fold, and now it's wonderful, and people actually, like, maybe even drop out a little while and then go ahead and take it, and I love that you can do college classes online. Yeah. I mean, there's all kinds of ways to get those degrees, and that's exciting.
0: Yeah, my parents were like yours. We never had any pressure on us academically, athletically, or anything. Just be you.
1: That's right. Yeah, I mean, and study and do your very best, because if we find you slacking off, you're in trouble. But we've talked about this many times. I worked here till midnight and then had to get up and go to school the next day.
0: Right.
1: And so I got a couple of failing notes. I got Mr. Kittrell sent me one from office practice, and I got one from Miss Whedon for history, because I was doing so bad on both, and they were kind enough to let me go in and do extra work and bring the grade up. So, I mean, they didn't just say, okay, you failed. They let me work on it.
0: My, sixth grade teacher was going to fail me and make me stay in the sixth grade. And mom and dad went and talked to the principal, and they said, no, he's going.
1: Okay.
0: You pass him. He's going.
1: Yeah.
0: So they got that turned around, and I made the honor roll.
1: See?
0: The first semester in seventh grade.
1: How about that?
0: I didn't do it anymore. But I did it that time. You know why, don't you? I wanted to show that teacher I could do it.
1: There you go. You just, and you did, didn't you?
0: Yeah. But I just didn't apply myself in school. I just...
1: Well, my main thing was trying to keep up enough to stay with my classmates.
0: Yeah.
1: I loved everyone I went to school with, and we all got along so good, and I wanted to make sure I got to stay with them.
0: Music to my ears. We're grading on the curve.
1: You like that one, huh?
0: Yeah.
1: That was helpful.
0: Yeah, I like that a lot.
1: It was.
0: Yeah. All right, let's take a break.
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0: That's Flat and Scruggs. Of course, Lester Flatt passed away on this date in 1979. We did the Jed Clapett song a little bit earlier. That one reminds me of Bonnie Clyde.
1: It does, doesn't it? And Bonnie that's one Clyde. Of those songs, yeah. If you can sit there and not tap your foot,
0: oh, yeah.
1: You're asleep.
0: Oh, yeah. Yeah.
1: I'm sitting over and tapping my foot away. Man, to play the banjo like that.
0: Oh, gosh.
1: That'd be amazing.
0: Yeah. Who actually played it? I think Earl Scruggs was a banjo player.
1: I believe so.
0: And Lester Flatt was a guitar player.
1: I believe so, yeah.
0: Yeah.
1: Yeah. I'm good. Oh, fantastic.
0: Yeah, Lester Flatt was, both of them were in the, never can think of the guy from Kentucky that was so big in bluegrass. Never can think of his name.
1: I can't either, but I know. I can see him.
0: Yeah, I can too.
1: Mm-hmm.
0: Monroe.
1: Yeah, that's right. Bill Monroe.
0: Bill Monroe.
1: Yeah.
0: They started in his band.
1: That's amazing.
0: Then they broke off the four and Flatt and Scruggs, and Bill Monroe didn't speak to them for 20 years.
1: Isn't that something? Yeah. Wow.
0: Yeah.
1: Good grief.
0: Yeah.
1: They had to take their own path.
0: Yeah, they sure did. All right, one more break.
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27 minutes after 8 o'clock. A couple of reminders for you. The Wynn Junior High Band Concerts will be held today and tomorrow. Today's concert is at 6. It will include the beginner band, small ensembles, and jazz band. The Tuesday concerts include junior band, choir, and guitar ensemble. Both begin at 6. Both will be held at Wynn Junior High School. The Wynn Athletic Awards program will be tomorrow. That'll be at the Wynn High School campus at 6. And athletic physicals will be held at Cross County for student athletes there tomorrow and Wednesday. It's for grades 2 through 11, and they'll be conducted by RCARE. Steve Warner was inducted into the Grand Ole Opry. The American music singer, songwriter, and guitarist was initially a backing musician for Dottie West. He also worked with Bob Lumen and Chet Atkins before beginning a solo career in the late 70s. He released 18 studio albums and over 40 singles. He was inducted into the Grand Ole Opry on this date in 1996. We'll close out with Steve Warner's The Holes in the Floor of Heaven.

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1: Here is this hour's headlines from the Arkansas Now Newsroom. U.S. Senator John Bozeman said the Senate Agriculture Committee plans to mark up its version of the Farm Bill in the coming weeks. Bozeman said the House-passed Farm Food and National Security Act of 2026 includes controversial provisions that still need to be addressed, adding farmers cannot wait until October for relief. Bozeman made the comments Thursday while visiting the Little Rock Police Department Real-Time Crime Center. State leaders gathered last week in East Camden to celebrate the opening of a new law enforcement training center. The $14 million facility includes classrooms, virtual reality training, and more. Officials said it will help train more officers while giving smaller departments access to advanced instruction at no cost. The Arkansas Single Parent Scholarship Fund is accepting applications for the summer 2026 semester until June 1st. Single parents can apply online at aspsf.org. From the Arkansas Now Newsroom, I'm Kelly Conley.
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7: 23 minutes until 9 o'clock, partly cloudy and a high temperature of 75 degrees today. Clear tonight, a low temperature of 55 tonight, and sunny with a high temperature of 80 for tomorrow. Sunny and mid-80s on Wednesday, and sunny lower 80s on Thursday. 80 was the high yesterday, 59 the overnight low. We had 6 hundredths of an inch of rain yesterday here. Right now we have sunshine, and 62 is our temperature.

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4: 23 minutes until 9 o'clock, partly cloudy, high temperature in the mid-70s for today. Clear tonight, tonight's all around 55 degrees, sunny with a high temperature of 80 degrees for tomorrow. 80 the high yesterday, 59 the overnight low, sunshine and 63 degrees.

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2: I'm Deborah Rodriguez. The 17 American passengers stuck on a cruise ship infected with hantavirus returned to Nebraska this morning. Now they're under quarantine at a facility in Omaha. Correspondent Ian Lee is there.
3: One passenger has tested positive and another is showing symptoms. Officials said both were moved into the Nebraska biocontainment unit built to handle highly infectious diseases.
2: We're just in from Washington. Cole Thomas Allen, the suspect in the shooting at the White House Correspondents' Dinner, has just pleaded not guilty to attempting to assassinate President Trump, as well as to two firearms charges. CBS's Katrina Kaufman.
4: His lawyers are trying to argue that Acting Attorney General Todd Blanche, U.S. Attorney for D.C. Janine Pirro, and potentially the entire D.C. office should be disqualified from this case. Because of the way they've been presenting in the media, they have said that they are potentially alleged targets of this attack.
2: Wartime pricing still hitting drivers hard at the gas pump. The average for a gallon of regular in the U.S. today, $4.52. Now, Trump administration officials are floating the idea of pausing the national gas tax. Correspondent Nancy Cordes is at the White House.
5: Georgia, Indiana, and Utah have already reduced or suspended state gas taxes. Putting the brakes on the federal tax would save drivers roughly 18 cents a gallon. But it would cost the federal government about $500 million each week.
2: We're learning more about a horrific discovery at a rail yard near the southern border.
6: Six people were found dead in a boxcar on a Union Pacific freight train in Laredo, Texas, just across the Rio Grande River from Mexico. Joe Baza is with the Laredo Police Department.
7: An autopsy will probably take place as to determine the cause and manner of the death of the victims in this case.
6: It's unclear if other people were found alive in the train car. Jim Crisula, CBS News.
2: Two Miami police officers are suing Matt Damon and Ben Affleck over their hit Netflix movie, The Rip, about a couple of cops who cash in on a drug raid. CBS's Carter Evans from L.A.
8: The plaintiffs, Jason Smith and Jonathan Santana, are never named in the film. They claim their portrayal in the movie implies, quote, misconduct, poor judgment, and unethical behavior in connection with a real law enforcement operation, including an insinuation they pocketed money from seized funds.
2: It's not only about fun and games. New guidance from the American Academy of Pediatrics says playground time is crucial for the health and good grades for kids of all ages. Comes after years of shrinking recess periods and a rise in childhood obesity rates. This is CBS News.
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2: Several countries are saying no to the granddaddy of singing competition shows.
20: Ireland, Spain, and Slovenia have just announced they won't be broadcasting the Eurovision Song Contest this weekend in protest at Israel's inclusion. Five countries had already announced they were boycotting this year's event to show their opposition to Israel's offensive in Gaza. That means only 35 countries will be taking part in this, the 70th edition of the competition. That's the smallest number of participants in at least two decades. Vicky Barker, CBS News, London.
2: A heads up for upscale chocolate lovers. Spring and Mulberry has expanded its recall to all of its date-sweetened chocolate leaf bars. The company says it's zeroed in on a single lot of the date ingredient. as the likely source of possible salmonella contamination. So far, no confirmed illnesses. Customers can get refunds by sending a picture of the bars in. Deborah Rodriguez, CBS News.
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23: Here is this hour's headlines from the Arkansas Now newsroom. Arkansas Attorney General Tim Griffin has joined 22 other state attorneys general in support of Louisiana's challenge to a Food and Drug Administration rule allowing abortion pills to be mailed to patients without an in-person doctor visit. The rule allows doctors to prescribe the pills and ship them across state lines to women living in states where abortion is illegal, which Griffin says is a direct contravention of Arkansas law. Arkansas State University conferred over 2,500 degrees during two commencement ceremonies Saturday in Jonesboro. Officials called the event the largest commencement weekend in school history. Frank Scott Jr. announced his re-election bid to continue serving as mayor of Arkansas's capital city. He was first elected as the 73rd mayor of the city of Little Rock in 2018. From the Arkansas Now newsroom, I'm Kelly Conley.
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0: 11 minutes after 9 o'clock. It should be a partly cloudy day today, 75 degrees for a high today. Clear tonight with a low temperature of 55 degrees and then sunny and 80 for tomorrow. 80 the high yesterday, 59 the overnight low. Right now, partly sunny skies and 63 degrees.

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4: 28 minutes after 9 a.m. Good morning, everyone. Checking the weather forecast today. Partly cloudy and 75 degrees today. Clear tonight, 55. Sunny for tomorrow, 80 degrees. Yesterday's high was 80. The overnight low, 59. 63 and mostly sunny skies.

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1: Prices on the rise early. Good morning, I'm Scotty Woodson on the EAB Ag Network with your EAB opening market report. May corn at 461 at 4 3/4, with July corn at 473 and a quarter up 2. May soybeans at 1204 and a half up 10 and a quarter, with July soybeans 1211 and 3/4 up 3 3/4. May wheat at 613 and a quarter up 5 3/4, with July wheat at 625 and 3/4 up 6 3/4. July cotton at 84.76 up 3, with December cotton at 85.39 down 7. July rice at 1218 up 2, with September rice at 1251 up 2.5. Moving on to livestock now, June live cattle 250.05 up 115, with August live cattle 244.77.5 up 67.5. May feeder cattle 368.95 up 157.5. August feeder cattle 364.60 up 37.5. May lane hogs at 91.20 up 32.5, with June hogs at 167.5 up 205. 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
7: Weather forecast calling for partly cloudy with a temperature of 75 degrees today. Clear tonight. Tonight's low 65, and then sunny and 80 degrees for tomorrow. Yesterday's high was 80, the overnight low 59. Sunshine now, 65 degrees.

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1: Good morning, everyone. It is 10 o'clock. Right now, sunshine and 67 degrees. Dry and progressively warmer conditions are expected each day this week as a generally quiet weather pattern sets in. Temperatures will approach 90 degrees this weekend across much of the Mid-South, ranking amongst the warmest temperatures so far this year. Generally rain-free conditions are anticipated through Friday. Within this northwest flow aloft regime, a midweek system may bring some rain to the Ohio Valley Tuesday, but that is likely to remain well to the Mid-South north. The air mass will be unseasonably dry, with precipitable water flirting with the 10th percentile of climatology. That will allow larger than normal temperature ranges through the work week, with near to slightly above normal highs in the upper 70s to mid 80s, perhaps even some 90s. And overnight lows will be below normal, dipping into the 50s each morning. The dry air will promote low relative humidity values as well, but wind speeds will generally stay in check. Current 10-hour fuel moisture content is 9 to 11% across the Mid-South. So Weather Service says they'll be watching for some marginally elevated fire weather concerns. Temperatures will peak this weekend as the upper level ridge axis passes and southwest wind flow aloft promotes increasing southerly wind flow and warm advection. Temperatures are to be warm as we move into the weekend, supporting surface temperatures at or above 90 degrees. Jonesboro is the only official climate station in the Mid-South that has recorded a 90-degree temperature this year, but that may change this weekend. The aforementioned pattern shift will bring the next chance for showers and thunderstorms to the Mid-South for the early part of next week. Partly cloudy today, mid-70s for a high today. Clear tonight with a low temperature in the mid-50s. Sunny for tomorrow, high temperature of 80 degrees. Sunny on Wednesday with a high temperature of 85 degrees. Sunny on Thursday with a high temperature of 82. Friday should be sunny in 85. Saturday, sunny in 88. Sunday, sunny in 88 degrees. There's a slight chance for some rain on Sunday. We had 6 inches of rain here yesterday. 80 was the high yesterday. 59, the overnight low. And right now, we have sunshine and 67 degrees. 3 minutes after 10 o'clock.
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1: It is time now for our look at local and regional news. Today is Monday. It is May the 11th, 2026. The Wynn City Council, Cherry Valley City Council and Hickory Ridge City Council will all be holding their monthly meetings tomorrow. Wynn City Council will have a light agenda for its meeting. The only items of new business are a proclamation for Building Safety Month and a resolution to sell a bucket truck. The monthly reports will also be given from Wynn Parks and Recreation, Wynn Public Works, Wynn Water Utilities, and Wynn Fire and Police Departments. The Wynn City Council will meet at 6 tomorrow at the Wynn City Hall. Meanwhile, the Cherry Valley City Council will have a lot on its plate tomorrow. There are several items of old business from the April meeting to consider. That includes a proposal by former Cherry Valley Mayor Mike Wood to rename the new city park in memory of Ricky Harrison. Council members will also be discussing a dumpster at the Cherry Valley Food Pantry, a municipal management agreement for the inspection of the city's water tanks, an auction for a wood chipper and bucket truck, and the purchase of a bucket truck from the City of Wynn. The council will also consider a safer grant proposal and a city flag during the meeting, which is set for 6 p.m. Tuesday at the Cherry Valley City Hall. The Hickory Ridge City Council will also meet at 6 p.m. that night at the City Hall in Hickory Ridge. One topic sure to come up at the next Cross County Quorum Court meeting is a countywide ambulance service. Cross County Judge Lynn Blake.
5: We're looking at going to a single contract, and they will put bid packages together, say, look, we will offer you this many ambulances at all times in Cross County.
1: A committee has been established to study the ambulance service issue in Cross County.
5: Right now, we get into trouble not having an emergency unit because the three ambulances that's here may all be on transfers or other calls. So it would limit that says you must keep whatever it could be two, it could be three, whatever, emergency ambulances at all times in service to make emergency calls for the whole county.
1: Blake talks about what role the committee will have in determining a countywide ambulance service.
5: Putting this committee together made it where instead of the City of Wynn having their own contract and Cherry Valley having theirs, because, you know, City of Wynn would probably have the biggest volume, but it would be hard for the City of Cherry Valley to have its own ambulance service with no more volume call than they would have. So this would put a volume call. And we gave them the numbers of how many transfers were out of Cross County, how many emergency runs were out of Cross County, and all these different ambulances can bid on it.
1: Judge Blake will pick one and present that to the full quorum court at a future meeting. The next Cross County Quorum Court meeting is next Monday night at the Cross County Courthouse. Wynn High School has several important events planned for students as the 2025-2026 school year winds down. 68th Annual Letter W Scholarship Banquet is tonight at the auditorium on the temporary Wynn High School campus. That event starts at 6. The Athletic Awards Banquet is set for 6 tomorrow. The event is invite only for award winners and their families and all senior athletes. Wynn High School will host a Rising Senior Night for the class of 2027 next Tuesday, May 19th. That'll be held in the auditorium starting at 6 p.m. That night, the meeting will cover such topics as senior pictures, expectations, cap and gown, graduation requirements, the college application timeline, and more. A mandatory meeting for students planning to take a college or concurrent credit class next year will be held on Thursday, May 21st at the high school auditorium. There will be meetings at noon or 6 p.m. that day. Students must attend with a parent or guardian. For questions, contact Pam Parkman at pparkman@winschools.org. A mandatory meeting for students interested in virtual courses next school year or concurrently enrolled in virtual learning will be held on Thursday, May 21st at 7 p.m. at the high school auditorium. Students must attend with a parent or guardian. For questions, you can contact Dusty Meek at dmeek@winschools.org. High school graduation is this Sunday at 5. live at the first National Bank Arena in Jonesville. It is spring concert time across the Wynn School District as well. Wynn Junior High will host performances for the community and on both Monday and Tuesday, tonight and tomorrow night. Tonight's concert begins at 6 and will include performances by the beginning band, solo and ensemble performances, the Junior High Jazz Ensemble and the High School Jazz Ensemble. That'll be followed by another concert tomorrow night, and that will feature the Junior High Band, Junior High Choir, and the Junior High Guitar Ensemble. That concert will begin at 6 p.m. tomorrow. Both concerts will be held at the Wynn Junior High Cafeteria. They are free and open to the community. It is now 11 minutes after 10 a.m.
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1: Rosalind Nix Cothran died on April 27th. She was 76. She was born in Memphis. She lived most of her life in Wynn. Was affectionately called at home. She graduated from Wynn High School and attended Arkansas State University and Crowley's Ridge Technical Institute (EACC). She was active in the Crowley's Ridge Girl Scouts, Wynn Schools PTA, and Wynn Baptist Church. She loved teaching, volunteering, cheering for her favorite teams. She was preceded in death by her parents, Shannon and Margaret Nix. Survivors are her daughters, Mary Margaret Cothran, Shannon Carol, sisters Candace Minnick and Dee Wallen, three grandchildren, also survive. Friends and family will gather at Wynn Baptist Church this Friday. Visitation will be at 11, followed by the celebration of life at noon. Memorials can be made to Wynn Baptist Church, Three Trees Cowboy Church, or to Emily's Place Academy, all in Wynn.
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1: A Hickory Ridge man is in the Cross County Detention Center after his arrest this weekend. The Cross County Sheriff's Department says deputies performed a probation search at the home of Ronnie Mitchell Saturday and found several drug items and drug-related items, in addition to some weapons, all in violation of Mitchell's probation. Found inside his Hickory Ridge home was items used to manufacture methamphetamine, meth itself, and a small amount of marijuana with several weapons. Faces five felony charges, including two for possession of a controlled substance and one each for possession of drug paraphernalia, possession of firearms, and for possession, simultaneous possession of drugs and firearms. The Cross County Hometown Health Coalition is celebrating 1 year of service in Cross County. The coalition began in May of 2025 with the goal of creating a healthier, stronger community by addressing addiction, mental health, and health disparities through education, empowerment, and support. Coalition holds monthly meetings on the second Tuesday of each month at the Bill Thomas Tech Center in Wynn, starting at 11:30 a.m. The next meeting is set for tomorrow. Coalition will feature the Jackets Against Drugs organization. During tomorrow's meeting, Jackets Against Drugs is a partnership between the Wynn School District and St. Bernard's Crossroads Community Hospital. Mission of the group is to reduce and prevent the harms of alcohol and drug use among youth in Cross County. Cross County Hometown Coalition has also launched a website in order to share resources, allow residents to connect with organizations, and coordinate its meetings. It's available at www.cchhc.org. The Wynn Music Club will hold a scholarship fundraiser this week. It's called Jukebox Favorites. It'll be held at the Women's Progressive Club building Friday. It will start at 6 p.m.
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1: Again, Jukebox Favorites is coming up Friday at the Women's Progressive Club building. It will start at 6 p.m. A former Wynn resident has been recognized with an award during a film festival in Singapore. Terrence Ward is the director of Right in the Sight of God, which won the award for Best USA Film during the recent Singapore Film and Script Festival. Right in the Sight of God is a documentary which tells the story of the Hoxie School Board's vote in 1955 to integrate

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2: Some other news today. U.S. Senator John Bozeman says the Senate will mark up its latest version of the Farm Bill in the next few weeks. The U.S. House passed its version of the Farm Bill April 30th, calling it the Farm Food and National Security Act of 2026. Bozeman, the chairman of the Senate Agricultural Committee, says the House version contains some controversial provisions that will need to be addressed. Bozeman says the House bill comes from the farm portion of the One Big Beautiful Bill Act that was passed last year. But Bozeman says that bill does not become law until October, and farmers cannot wait until then to get help. Arisa Health will close a number of mental health clinics and end crisis services in 41 counties in Arkansas after opting not to renew its contract with the state's Community Mental Health Center. Arisa Health cited a reduction of approximately $4.4 million in its invitation for bid solicitation as the primary reason for the decision. Some of the mental health services provided by the company included incarcerated individuals in Arkansas and those helping those who may need additional help to find other facilities. A picket man died after a two-vehicle accident Friday in Clay County. Arkansas State Police says Richard Allen Futrell Jr. died in the accident shortly after 4:30 p.m. Friday. State Police says Futrell was driving northbound on Arkansas Highway 119 in a 2008 Volvo behind a 2007 International Tractor Trailer rig. The rig began turning right. Futrell's vehicle collided with the right side of the trailer on the rig. He was pronounced dead at the scene. The Agriculture Across All Curriculum Showcase is set for the Northeast Arkansas Rice and Research Center in Harrisburg tomorrow. Presentations will be given by Ashlyn Ushery, Extension Agricultural and National Resource Education Director for the University of Arkansas Division of Agriculture. Ushery says the event is a come-and-go event. She says the demonstration will be a part of the physical and mechanical properties at work in agriculture. For example, she says she will use sandpaper to show how the outer hull is removed from rough rice grains to reveal brown rice. She will use lessons and activities employed by the research center that align with Arkansas's academic standards and curriculum guidelines. Right now, it's 22 minutes after 10 a.m. 67 degrees is the temperature. We'll turn our attention to sports, and that is coming up next.
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1: Running now to some sports news. Wind Lady Jackets' first action in the Class 4A state softball tournament will be against Pea Ridge, and that will be played in DeQueen Thursday at 5:30. Tournament will then move entirely to Nashville for quarterfinal and semifinal rounds. The winner of the Pea Ridge Wind game will play either Malvern or Hamburg Friday at 5:30. Semifinal games are at noon and 2:30 Saturday. The championship game will be at Bogle Park in Fayetteville next week. Other first-round matchups in the Class 4A state softball tournament are Brooklyn against Pottsville, Moulton against Nashville, Gentry against Lone Oak, Warren against Clinton, and Gravett takes on Jonesboro Westside. Wynn is the number two seed from the 2-4A regional. Brooklyn defeated the Lady Jackets in the regional championship game Saturday by the score of 8-2. The Arkansas Razorbacks took 2 out of 3 from Oklahoma in Fayetteville over the weekend. The Sooners scored 7 runs in the final innings yesterday to keep from getting swept. Oklahoma won yesterday 15-10. Arkansas head coach Dave Van Horn was pleased despite yesterday's loss.
2: We have guys up and down the lineup. Really, all 3 days, they did a nice job. You know, there's always, it's hard to have more than 4 or 5 guys really rolling. If you have that, you're going to win a lot of games. But I thought, you know, the 3 games, a lot of guys contributed. Advancing runners, driving runners in, starting innings, and that's why we scored so many runs.
1: Arkansas now 34-18 on the season. They are 15-12 in SEC play. The Hogs are tied with Florida and Mississippi State in fourth place, but there are 2 teams tied for third, Auburn and Alabama, and 2 teams tied for second, Texas A&M and Texas. Georgia has clinched the regular season championship. Arkansas will close out the regular season this weekend at Kentucky. Those games are Thursday, Friday, and Saturday. The other SEC weekend matchups this weekend are South Carolina at Vanderbilt, Ole Miss at Alabama, Mississippi State at Texas A&M, Missouri at Texas. It will be Tennessee at Oklahoma. Florida is at LSU. Georgia is at Auburn. Those also Thursday, Friday, and Saturday games. SEC tournament is next week in Hoover, Alabama. Arkansas State lost to Texas State 15-9 in their final home game of the season yesterday. Bobcats scored 6 runs in the opening 2 innings, and the Red Wolves were unable to recover. Arkansas State fell to 28-22 on the season, 11-16 in Sunbelt Conference play. They'll host UAPB tomorrow before closing out the regular season with games at South Alabama Thursday, Friday, and Saturday. Sunbelt Conference tournament is next week, and it is in Montgomery, Alabama. Women basketball Lady Jackets will be holding tryouts for the 2026-2027 season this week. Tryouts for senior girls will be held from 3:30 p.m. to 4:30 p.m. Wednesday at Yellow Jacket Arena. The junior high girls tryouts will be held from 3:30 to 4:30 on Thursday at the Wynn Junior High Gym. Junior high girls can sign up with Coach Walker. Senior high players can sign up at the Wynn High School office. Boys basketball tryouts for the 26-27 season are from tomorrow, Tuesday, through Friday this week. They'll be held tomorrow for 7th grade, Wednesday for junior high. At the junior high gym, there will be junior high callbacks on Thursday if necessary. Tryouts for senior high will be held on Friday at Yellow Jacket Arena. Athletic shoes are required for that. Cross County, the Cross County basketball program will be hosting a Pee Wee camp this week. That is coming up on Thursday and Friday, and that will be at Thunderbird Arena. It'll be held from 3:30 p.m. to 5 p.m. both days. There is a cost of $40 per student. The camp will be led by high school players and coaches and will include fundamentals and team building activities. For information, you can email Coach Kyle James at kyle.james@crosscountyschools.com or Coach Derek Harold, and that is Derek.Harold@crosscountyschools.com. Turning now to the weather forecast for today. It should be a partly cloudy day today with a high temperature in the mid-70s and northeast winds today at 5 to 10 miles per hour. Clear tonight, a low temperature in the mid-50s, northeast winds at around 5 miles per hour, and then becoming very light and veritable for the overnight hours tonight. Tomorrow should be mostly sunny with a high temperature around 80 degrees, clear early, becoming partly cloudy late tomorrow night and 58 degrees. Sunny on Wednesday with a high temperature of 85 degrees. Wednesday night should be clear and 58. Thursday should be sunny and 82. Thursday night clear, becoming partly cloudy and 62. Friday should be mostly sunny and 85 degrees. Friday night partly cloudy and 65 degrees. And then for the weekend, Saturday mostly sunny and 88 degrees. Clear early, becoming partly cloudy late. Saturday night 70 degrees and then mostly sunny with a slight chance for a shower or two. Sunday morning, mostly sunny, primarily in 88 degrees. 80 was the high yesterday. 59 the overnight low. We had 0.6 of an inch of rain on our, in our rain gauge here from yesterday. And right now we have sunny skies and 67 degrees.
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4: Church announcements today. Bethel AME Church will hold its Men's and Women's Day celebration. That's coming up on Sunday, May the 31st. It'll begin at 3. The theme is Seasoned Men and Women, Paving the Way for Future Men and Women. The speakers will be Kenesha Scott and Justin Slaughter. The Tabernacle of Faith New Testament Church will hold their 21st honorarium celebration for Pastor Marvin and First Lady Fanny Norman. That's coming up this Sunday, and it will begin at 3 o'clock.
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7: you? You can do it if you try. Hi everyone, our partly sunny skies are gradually going to become more sunny as we get into the afternoon. It will be warm throughout the day. Highs this afternoon will top out in the mid-70s. Tonight clear and a low of 55. Tomorrow will be sunny, warmer, with a high close to 80 degrees, and the numbers keep going up for Wednesday with a high of 83. Probably not too much of a change on Thursday. Friday, mostly sunny skies, 85 degrees. From the Arkansas Now Weather Center, I'm meteorologist Laura Huckabee.

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1: Price is still on the rise. Hello, I'm Scotty Woodson on the EAB Ag Network with your EAB Midday Market Report. May corn of 459 and a half, up 3 1/4. With July corn of 474, up 2 3/4. May soybeans 1202, up 7 3/4. With July soybeans 1216, up 8. May wheat at 613 1/4, up 5 3/4. With July wheat at 629 3/4, up 10 3/4. July cotton at 8507, up 34. With December cotton at 8564, up 18. July rice at 1219, up 3 cents. With September rice at 1251, up 2 1/2. Moving on to livestock now. June live cattle 251.37 and a half, up 247 and a half. August live cattle 246.35, up 225. May feeder cattle 369.90, up 252 and a half. August feeder cattle 366.07 and a half, up 185. May lane hogs at 90.92 and a half, up 5, with June lane hogs at 112 and a half, up 150. That's your EAB Midday Market Report, and I'm Scotty Woodson. Have a great day.
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8: Hi everyone. Our partly sunny skies are gradually going to become more sunny as we get into the afternoon. It will be warm throughout the day. Highs this afternoon will top out in the mid-70s. Tonight clear and a low of 55. Tomorrow will be sunny, warmer, with a high close to 80 degrees, and the numbers keep going up for Wednesday with a high of 83. Probably not too much of a change on Thursday. Friday, mostly sunny skies, 85 degrees. From the Arkansas Now Weather Center, I'm meteorologist Laura Huckabee.

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2: I'm Steve Kathan. Attention's focused on Nebraska, where more than a dozen Americans who were on a cruise ship that was hit with a deadly hantavirus outbreak are quarantined.
3: There's no intermingling of any of the quarantined individuals. There's no visits from anyone outside of the quarantine unit.
2: Dr. Michael Waldman runs the quarantine unit. CBS's Ian Lee.
4: We now know that there were 18. All 18 were Americans. One is a dual British national. You have some of them here in Omaha and some of them in Atlanta. Now, that reason for that is because they have limited space, limited beds. If things go horribly wrong, they want to make sure that they have the resources available.
2: Cole Thomas Allen, the man charged with attempting to assassinate President Trump last month, pleaded not guilty to all charges today in federal court. The U.S. stalemate with Iran shows no sign of ending, and CBS's Stacey Lynn reports there is talk of something to ease the pain at the pump.
5: As gas prices nationwide top $4.50 a gallon, the president told CBS News he'd pause the 18-cent federal tax for a period of time. He said it would be restored when prices come down. The tax funds highway and transit projects, and suspending it would require congressional approval.
2: The lone Democrat on the FCC is speaking out, as we hear from CBS's Jim Crisula.
6: FCC member Ana Gomez says ABC has been a victim of a, quote, sustained, coordinated campaign of censorship and control by the Trump administration. Gomez has released a letter she sent to the CEO of Disney, which owns ABC, saying that the FCC under Republican Chairman Brendan Carr has been weaponized to pressure, quote, a free and independent press and all media into submission.
2: The CBS News has learned President Trump has approved a plan to fire FDA Director Marty McCarry. Today, the president was touting administration efforts aimed at maternal health.
7: Since we launched the website just a few months ago, over 19,000 Americans have used those fertility medicines and discounts and saved more than $15 million just in a short period of time, very matter of weeks.
2: Now to South Florida, where 11 people were hurt in a weekend boat explosion. CBS Miami's Steve Maggiore.
8: Witnesses say the boat was surrounded by first responders in minutes. 911 call audio describes how a child had to be taken to the hospital.
9: Rescue 10 to air rescue. I got one pediatric, got burned, and also has a femur fracture.
8: Witness Patrick Lee described how stunning this sight was.
10: We saw people, three people fly out of the boat. Just saw a lot of them with burns all over them.
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2: A Trump administration official has gone back to his roots.
20: I was a lumberjack from a small town in northern Wisconsin. I know
21: Transportation Secretary Sean Duffy, who starred on MTV's Real World almost 30 years ago, is revealing he and his wife, who met on the series, have taken their 9 children on a road trip or a new reality show to celebrate the country's 250th.
22: I think Mudd's kind of mad.
23: I'm not.
22: You're mad.
0: We're not going to fight on this trip.
21: Duffy's predecessor, Pete Buttigieg, calls the adventure out of touch with reality when regular families can't afford road trips anymore because gas prices are so high. Duffy says production costs were covered by a nonprofit, and neither he nor his wife received royalties. Deborah Rodriguez, CBS News.
2: A new poll finds younger Americans are more pessimistic than older ones about the state of the job market. It's a reversal from 3 years ago when older folks were more pessimistic about it. Steve Kathan, CBS News.
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26: Here's this hour's headlines from the Arkansas Now Newsroom. State Attorney General Tim Griffin recently announced two Medicaid fraud arrests. Investigators say that a West Memphis woman improperly billed Medicaid over $18,000 for personal care services, while a Pine Bluff woman allegedly billed more than $16,000 for supportive living services while working another full-time job. Griffin said the cases involved misuse of the system meant to help vulnerable Arkansans. Well, Arkansas officials will begin rolling out new home work requirements for some Medicaid recipients through the state's Our Home program beginning the 1st of July, with full enforcement set for January of 2027. State officials say that certain adults ages 19 through 64 will have to show they are working. From the Arkansas Now Newsroom, Johnny Story reporting.
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0: Hi everyone, our partly sunny skies are gradually going to become more sunny as we get into the afternoon. It will be warm throughout the day. Highs this afternoon will top out in the mid-70s. Tonight clear and a low of 55. Tomorrow will be sunny, warmer, with a high close to 80 degrees, and the numbers keep going up for Wednesday with a high of 83. Probably not too much of a change on Thursday. Friday, mostly sunny skies. 85 degrees. From the Arkansas Now Weather Center, I'm meteorologist Laura Huckabee.

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4: Hi, everyone. Our partly sunny skies are gradually going to become more sunny as we get into the afternoon. It will be warm throughout the day. Highs this afternoon will top out in the mid-70s. Tonight, clear and a low of 55. Tomorrow will be sunny, warmer, with a high close to 80 degrees, and the numbers keep going up for Wednesday with a high of 83. Probably not too much of a change on Thursday. Friday, mostly sunny skies, 85 degrees. From the Arkansas Now Weather Center, I'm meteorologist Laura Huckabee.

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4: Hi, everyone. Our partly sunny skies are gradually going to become more sunny as we get into the afternoon. It will be warm throughout the day. Highs this afternoon will top out in the mid-70s. Tonight, clear at a low of 55. Tomorrow will be sunny, warmer, with a high close to 80 degrees, and the numbers keep going up for Wednesday with a high of 83. Probably not too much of a change on Thursday. Friday, mostly sunny skies, 85 degrees. From the Arkansas Now Weather Center, I'm meteorologist Laura Huckabee.

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1: I'm Steve Kathan. President Trump says the ceasefire with Iran is on life support. And with gas prices in this country up 40 cents a gallon over the past month, he's talking about a move to suspend the federal gasoline tax.
2: The president says he does support putting the 18-cent tax on pause.
3: You know, it's a small percentage, but it's, you know, it's still money.
2: As for how long it would be temporarily suspended,
3: until it's appropriate.
2: Any suspension would require approval from Congress. Several lawmakers say they'll introduce bills this week. Once the war ends, the president insists the price of gas and oil...
3: You're going to see it drop like a rock.
2: Stacey Lynn, CBS News, the White House.
1: Earlier, President Trump said Iran's response to the U.S. proposal for peace talks was garbage and totally unacceptable. CBS's Holly Williams.
4: The Iranians took several days to respond to the U.S. proposal for a peace deal. I think it's possible that they were deliberately slow-walking things. During that period, Iran said that it does not pay attention to deadlines. They've made their response. President Trump is clearly not happy with it, presumably because Iran has not agreed to some of the key elements of the U.S. proposal, which reportedly included the suspension of Iran's nuclear enrichment and an end to restrictions in the Strait of Hormuz.
1: 18 Americans are now back in the U.S., quarantined now after their time on a cruise ship that was hit with a deadly hantavirus outbreak. At least one of those people testing positive here in the U.S. Dr. Brendan Jackson of the CDC is watching most of them in Nebraska.
5: The passengers that are all in the assessment phase, they're going to be here for at least a few days while we do assessments and then coordination from what happens next.
1: A not guilty plea in federal court today from Cole Thomas Allen, the man charged with trying to assassinate President Trump last month. CBS's Katrina Kaufman.
6: Everyone has the right to the presumption of innocence, and they are claiming that he is not guilty to these particular charges. You know, I don't think they can deny that he was at the hotel, that he ran towards that magnetometer, that he was holding the gun, anything we see on video, but they are going to say, no, he was not attempting to assassinate the president. Mm-hmm. No, he was not doing these charges that you are claiming that he did.
1: Later this week, President Trump goes to China to meet with President Xi. Sebastian Lai tells CBS News he hopes Trump will speak up for the release of his father, a pro-democracy leader in the country.
7: Time is running out for my father. If he's not free soon, he will die. The president, I know the president cares about my father's case. He can do it. He has said that it would be a very meaningful gesture for Xi Jinping to release my father.
1: And checking Wall Street, right now the Dow is down 18 points. The S&P is up 17. This is CBS News.
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15: If you live in the Angelino Heights neighborhood of Los Angeles, your street is regularly packed with cars from fans attending games at nearby Dodger Stadium. Manny Rochandel.
16: Madness. It's complete madness.
15: He says some cars are parked illegally and even block driveways.
16: So by the time I get back home, every spot is taken. So I come, I take a look, have a deep sigh, and say, here we go again.
15: Hundreds of residents have signed a petition limiting street parking to 2 hours during the day and allowing only residents with a permit to park overnight. Christopher Cruz, CBS News.
1: A report from the National Association of Realtors indicates sales of previously occupied homes were essentially flat in April. It's a lackluster showing for the housing market during what's traditionally the busiest time of the year. I'm Steve Kathan, CBS News.
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19: It is time now for our look at local and regional news. Today is Monday. It is May the 11th, 2026. The Wind City Council, Cherry Valley City Council, and Hickory Ridge City Council will all be holding their monthly meetings tomorrow. Wind City Council will have a light agenda for its meeting. The only items of new business are a proclamation for Building Safety Month and a resolution to sell a bucket truck. The monthly reports will also be given from Wind Parks and Recreation, Wind Public Works, Wind Water Utilities, and the Wind Fire and Police Departments. The Wind City Council will meet at 6 tomorrow at the Wind City Hall. Meanwhile, the Cherry Valley City Council will have a lot on its plate tomorrow. There are several items of old business from the April meeting to consider. That includes a proposal by former Cherry Valley Mayor Mike Wood to rename the new city park in memory of Ricky Harrison. Council members will also be discussing a dumpster at the Cherry Valley Food Pantry, a municipal management agreement for the inspection of the city's water tanks, an auction for a wood chipper and bucket truck, and the purchase of a bucket truck from the City of Wind. The council will also consider a safer grant proposal and a city flag during the meeting, which is set for 6 p.m. Tuesday at the Cherry Valley City Hall. The Hickory Ridge City Council will also meet at 6 p.m. that night at the City Hall in Hickory Ridge. One topic sure to come up at the next Cross County Quorum Court meeting is a countywide ambulance service. Cross County Judge Lynn Blake.
20: We're looking at going to a single contract, and they will put bid packages together, say, look, we will offer you this many ambulances at all times in Cross County.
19: A committee has been established to study the ambulance service issue in Cross County.
20: Right now, we get into trouble not having an emergency unit because the three ambulances that's here may all be on transfers or other calls. So it would limit that says you must keep whatever the, it could be two, it could be three, whatever, emergency ambulances at all times in service to make emergency calls for the whole county.
19: Blake talks about what role the committee will have in determining a countywide ambulance service.
20: Putting this committee together made it where instead of the City of Wind having their own contract and Cherry Valley having theirs, because, you know, City of Wind would probably have the biggest volume, but it would be hard for the City of Cherry Valley to have its own ambulance service with no more volume call than they would have. So this would put a volume call. And we gave them the numbers of how many transfers were out of Cross County, how many emergency runs was out of Cross County, and all these different ambulances can bid on it.
19: Judge Blake will pick one and present that to the full quorum court at a future meeting. The next Cross County Quorum Court meeting is next Monday night at the Cross County Courthouse. Wind High School has several important events planned for students as the 2025-2026 school year winds down. 68th Annual Letter W Scholarship Banquet is tonight at the auditorium on the temporary Wind High School campus. That event starts at 6. The Athletic Awards Banquet is set for 6 tomorrow. The event is invite only for award winners and their families and all senior athletes. Wynn High School will host a rising senior night for the class of 2027 next Tuesday, May 19th. That'll be held in the auditorium starting at 6 p.m. That night, the meeting will cover such topics as senior pictures, expectations, cap and gown, graduation requirements, the college application timeline, and more. A mandatory meeting for students planning to take a college or concurrent credit class next year will be held on Thursday, May 21st at the high school auditorium. There will be meetings at noon or 6 p.m. that day. Students must attend with a parent or guardian. For questions, contact Pam Parkman at pparkman@winschools.org. A mandatory meeting for students interested in virtual courses next school year or concurrently enrolled in virtual learning will be held on Thursday, May 21st at 7 p.m. at the high school auditorium. Students must attend with a parent or guardian. For questions, you can contact Dusty Meek at dmeek@winschools.org. High school graduation is this Sunday at 5 at the First National Bank Arena in Jonesville. It is spring concert time across the Wynn School District as well. Wynn Junior High will host performances for the community and on both Monday and Tuesday, tonight and tomorrow night. Tonight's concert begins at 6 and will include performances by the beginning band, solo and ensemble performances, the Junior High Jazz Ensemble and the High School Jazz Ensemble. That'll be followed by another concert tomorrow night, and that will feature the Junior High Band, Junior High Choir, and the Junior High Guitar Ensemble. That concert will begin at 6 p.m. tomorrow. Both concerts will be held at the Wynn Junior High Cafeteria. They are free and open to the community.
0: Cross County Assessor Sherry Williams would like to remind everyone it's time to assess your personal property. 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
19: A Hickory Ridge man is in the Cross County Detention Center after his arrest this weekend. The Cross County Sheriff's Department says deputies performed a probation search at the home of Ronnie Mitchell Saturday and found several drug items and drug-related items, in addition to some weapons, all in violation of Mitchell's probation. Found inside his Hickory Ridge home was items used to manufacture methamphetamine, meth itself, and a small amount of marijuana with several weapons. Faces five felony charges, including two for possession of a controlled substance and one each for possession of drug paraphernalia, possession of firearms, and for simultaneous possession of drugs and firearms. The Cross County Hometown Health Coalition is celebrating 1 year of service in Cross County. The coalition began in May of 2025 with the goal of creating a healthier, stronger community by addressing addiction, mental health, and health disparities through education, empowerment, and support. Coalition holds monthly meetings on the second Tuesday of each month at the Bill Thomas Tech Center in Wynn, starting at 11:30 a.m. The next meeting is set for tomorrow. Coalition will feature the Jackets Against Drugs organization. During tomorrow's meeting, Jackets Against Drugs is a partnership between the Wynn School District and St. Bernard's Crossroads Community Hospital. Mission of the group is to reduce and prevent the harms of alcohol and drug use among youth in Cross County. Cross County Hometown Coalition has also launched a website in order to share resources, allow residents to connect with organizations, and coordinate its meetings. It's available at www.cchhc.org. The Wynn Music Club will hold a scholarship fundraiser this week. It's called Jukebox Favorites. It'll be held at the Women's Progressive Club building Friday. It will start at 6 p.m.
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19: 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It will start at 6 p.m. A former Wynn resident has been recognized with an award during a film festival in Singapore. Terrence Ward is the director of Right in the Sight of God, which won the award for Best U.S.

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1: Some other news today. U.S. Senator John Bozeman says the Senate will mark up its latest version of the Farm Bill in the next few weeks. The U.S. House passed its version of the Farm Bill April 30th, calling it the Farm Food and National Security Act of 2026. Bozeman, the chairman of the Senate Agricultural Committee, says the House version contains some controversial provisions that will need to be addressed. Bozeman says the House bill comes from the farm portion of the One Big Beautiful Bill Act that was passed last year. But Bozeman says that bill does not become law until October, and farmers cannot wait until then to get help. Arisa Health will close a number of mental health clinics and in crisis services in 41 counties in Arkansas after opting not to renew its contract with the state's community mental health center. Arisa Health cited a reduction of approximately $4.4 million in its invitation for bid solicitation as the primary reason for the decision. Some of the mental health services provided by the company included incarcerated individuals in Arkansas and those helping those who may need additional help to find other facilities. A picket man died after a two-vehicle accident Friday in Clay County. The Arkansas State Police says Richard Allen Futrell Jr. died in the accident shortly after 4:30 p.m. Friday. State Police says Futrell was driving northbound on Arkansas Highway 119 in a 2008 Volvo behind a 2007 International Tractor Trailer rig. The rig began turning right. Futrell's vehicle collided with the right side of the trailer on the rig. He was pronounced dead at the scene. The Agriculture Across All Curriculum Showcase is set for the Northeast Arkansas Rice and Research Center in Harrisburg tomorrow. Presentations will be given by Ashlyn Ushery, Extension Agricultural and National Resource Education Director for the University of Arkansas Division of Agriculture. Ushery says the event is a come-and-go event. She says the demonstration will be a part of the physical and mechanical properties at work in agriculture. For example, she says she will use sandpaper to show how the outer hull is removed from rough rice grains to reveal brown rice. She will use lessons and activities employed by the research center that align with Arkansas's academic standards and curriculum guidelines.
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1: Rosalind Nix Cothran died on April 27th. She was 76. She was born in Memphis. She lived most of her life in Wynn, was affectionately called at home. She graduated from Wynn High School and attended Arkansas State University and Crows Ridge Technical Institute, EACC. She was active in the Coolidge Ridge Girl Scouts, Wynn Schools PTA, and Wynn Baptist Church. She loved teaching, volunteering, cheering for her favorite teams.

0: She was preceded in death by her parents, Shannon and Margaret Nix. Survivors are her daughters, Mary Margaret Cawthron, Shannon Carol, sisters Candace Minnick and Dee Wallen, three grandchildren, also survive. Friends and family will gather at Wynn Baptist Church this Friday. Visitation will be at 11, followed by the celebration of life at noon. Memorials can be made to Wynn Baptist Church, Three Trees Cowboy Church, or to Emily's Place Academy, all in Wynn.
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0: Running now to some sports news. Wynn Lady Jackets' first action in the Class 4A state softball tournament will be against Pea Ridge, and that will be played in DeQueen Thursday at 5:30. Tournament will then move entirely to Nashville for quarterfinal and semifinal rounds. The winner of the Pea Ridge win game will play either Malvern or Hamburg Friday at 5:30. Semifinal games are at noon and 2:30 Saturday. The championship game will be at Bogle Park in Fayetteville next week. Other first-round matchups in the Class 4A state softball tournament are Brooklyn against Pottsville, Moulton against Nashville, Gentry against Lone Oak, Warren against Clinton, and Gravett takes on Jonesboro Westside. Wynn is the number two seed from the 2-4A regional. Brooklyn defeated the Lady Jackets in the regional championship game Saturday by the score of 8-2. The Arkansas Razorbacks took 2 out of 3 from Oklahoma in Fayetteville over the weekend. The Sooners scored 7 runs in the final innings yesterday to keep from getting swept. Oklahoma won yesterday 15-10. Arkansas head coach Dave Van Horn was pleased despite yesterday's loss.
3: We have guys up and down the lineup. Really, all 3 days, it did a nice job. You know, there's always, it's hard to have more than 4 or 5 guys really rolling. If you have that, you're going to win a lot of games. But I thought, you know, the 3 games, a lot of guys contributed. Advancing runners, driving runners in, starting innings, and that's why we scored so many runs.
0: Arkansas now 34-18 on the season. They are 15-12 in SEC play. The Hogs are tied with Florida and Mississippi State in fourth place, but there are 2 teams tied for third, Auburn and Alabama, and 2 teams tied for second, Texas A&M and Texas. Georgia has clinched the regular season championship. Arkansas will close out the regular season this weekend at Kentucky. Those games are Thursday, Friday, and Saturday. The other SEC weekend matchups this weekend are South Carolina at Vanderbilt, Ole Miss at Alabama, Mississippi State at Texas A&M, Missouri at Texas. It will be Tennessee at Oklahoma, Florida is at LSU, Georgia is at Auburn. Those also Thursday, Friday, and Saturday games. SEC tournament is next week in Hoover, Alabama. Arkansas State lost to Texas State 15-9 in their final home game of the season yesterday. Bobcats scored six runs in the opening two innings, and the Red Wolves were unable to recover. Arkansas State fell to 28-22 on the season, 11-16 in Sunbelt Conference play. They'll host UAPB tomorrow before closing out the regular season with games at South Alabama Thursday, Friday, and Saturday. Sunbelt Conference tournament is next week, and it is in Montgomery, Alabama. We have basketball. Lady Jackets will be holding tryouts for the 2026-2027 season this week. Tryouts for senior girls will be held from 3:30 p.m. to 4:30 p.m. Wednesday at Yellow Jacket Arena. The junior high girls tryouts will be held from 3:30 to 4:30 on Thursday at the Wynn Junior High Gym. Junior high girls can sign up with Coach Walker. Senior high players can sign up at the Wynn High School office. Boys basketball tryouts for the 26-27 season are from tomorrow, Tuesday, through Friday this week. They'll be held tomorrow for 7th grade, Wednesday for junior high. At the junior high gym, there will be junior high callbacks on Thursday if necessary. Tryouts for senior high will be held on Friday at Yellow Jacket Arena. Athletic shoes are required for that. Cross County, the Cross County basketball program will be hosting a Pee Wee camp this week. That is coming up on Thursday and Friday, and that will be at Thunderbird Arena. It'll be held from 3:30 p.m. to 5 p.m. both days. There is a cost of $40 per student. The camp will be led by high school players and coaches and will include fundamentals and team building activities. For information, you can email Coach Kyle James at kyle.james@crosscountyschools.com or Coach Derek Harold, and that is derek.harold@crosscountyschools.com. Weather forecast calling for partly cloudy and 75 degrees today. Clear tonight. Tonight's low around 55, and then sunny and 80 degrees tomorrow.
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3: 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May corn at 461 of 4 3/4, with July corn at 475 and a quarter up 4. May soybeans at 12 even up 5 3/4, with July soybeans at 12 13 and a quarter up 5 1/4. May wheat at 613 and a quarter up 5 3/4, with July wheat at 632 and a quarter up 13 1/4. July cotton at 86.58 up 185, with December cotton at 86.91 up 145. July rice at 12.21 up 5 cents, with September rice at 12.53 up 4 1/2. Moving on to livestock now, June live cattle 248.75 down 15, August live cattle 243.17.5 down 92.5, May feeder cattle 360.725 down 12.5, August feeder cattle 360.25 down 397.5, May lane hogs at 90.90 up 2.5, with June hogs at 99.67.5 up 105. That's your EAB Noon Market Report, and I'm Scotty Woodson. Have a great day.
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9: Good afternoon, everyone. Welcome to Tradio, Monday, May 11th, 12:37 p.m. Currently a steady 72 degrees, 71.7 to be exact. Had a little bit of lightning, a little bit of rain yesterday. Let's look at this forecast right off the bat. Forecast for the remainder of today, partly cloudy, highs in the mid-70s. Northeast winds 5 to 10 miles per hour. Tonight, clear, lows in the mid-50s. Good afternoon. You're live on Tradio.
10: Yes, my name is Charlotte Brown. I live at 215 Tulip Street here in Wynn. It's about two blocks off of West Union. My black lab with white on his chest came up missing on Mother's Day. And if your listeners visiting in this area and decided to take him home, he's real friendly and he's sweet. I sure would, if they took him home with them, I want him back. He is a family member to me, not just a dog.
9: Oh, well, I agree with you.
10: Now, that has my dog, his name is Bo, then I would like to have my black lab with white on his chest back home at 215 Tulip Street. You can call me at 238-023, and I'll try to get him picked up. If you don't want to bring him back, I will pick him up.
9: No problem. Could you give me that number one more time? I've got 318.
10: What?
9: What's your telephone number again?
10: It is 318-2023.
9: 2023. Okay, man. And Black Lab, he's got white on his chest. Name Bo.
10: A little bit of white on his chest, and he answers to the name Bo.
9: Oh, no, I hope he gets home. I will keep announcing this, and I'll record a bulletin that'll air during the news tonight. So hopefully he gets home. Let us know if he does.
10: It's not a dog to me.
9: Oh, yeah, I'm the same way. Those dogs, they're family members, for sure. I hope we find him, though. You have a good day. Very nice. Well, not very nice. Hopefully very nice. Last time we had a missing dog report, we had someone actually came to the station. I think they had a reward for him, but luckily he was found. So, again, this is 870-318-2023. We'll get back to that in a minute. We got another caller. Good afternoon. You're live on Tradio.
11: Yes, sir. This is Kenneth. Now, I still have that DVR on the sale. $20. I can be reached at 870-318-2919, or they can come by 305 Eleanor Street East to see it.
9: Thank you. Thank you, sir. McKenzie, you have a good day. Very good. Okay, so again, we're looking for that black lab answers to Bo. Black lab has white on his chest. I think she said he's been missing since yesterday on Mother's Day. So definitely, if you've seen any black labs, any dogs, black, white chest, whatever. If you got any dogs, anything looks like a lab, that description. Answers to Bo. But definitely call us, call her, 870-318-2023. And as always, you can always call up here and we'll redirect and we'll get the information to there. So let's go and take a quick, let's take a break. We'll come back with the forecast, but I want to go ahead and record a lost and found for Bo. So we'll be back in about a minute or so. Feel free to call or text us. No text messages as of now. 870-238-5996.
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9: Welcome back, everybody. Sorry for that delay. Let's go ahead and get back to that forecast. Again, today, partly cloudy, highs in the mid-70s, northeast winds 5 to 10. Tonight, clear, lows in the mid-50s, northeast winds around 5 miles per hour. In the evening, then becoming light and variable. Tomorrow for Tuesday, sunny, highs around 80 degrees. Tuesday night, clear in the evening, then becoming partly cloudy with lows in the upper 50s. Wednesday, sunny, highs in the mid-80s. Wednesday night, clear, lows in the upper 50s. Our Thursday forecast, sunny with highs in the lower 80s. Thursday night, mostly clear, then becoming partly cloudy, lows in the lower 60s. Our Friday forecast, mostly sunny, highs in the mid-80s. Friday night, partly cloudy, lows in the upper 60s. Saturday, mostly sunny, highs in the upper 80s. Saturday night, mostly clear, lows around 70 degrees. And then finally on Sunday, chance of rain does return. Now, even though it is a slight chance of rain, we have mostly sunny for our Sunday forecast. However, a slight chance of showers in the morning, and the afternoon seems clear. Highs in the upper 80s, and overall 20% chance of rain for early Sunday, 870-238-5996.
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9: Welcome back, everybody. We got a listing. We have homecoming May 17th. This is at Ellis Chapel Baptist Church. I think officiating Gary Andrews. But again, this is May 17th, Ellis Chapel, homecoming. Now, it will start around 11 a.m., 12 p.m., I believe, lunch. And then the singing will start about 1:15 that afternoon. So again, that is May 17th, Ellis Chapel Baptist Church homecoming. 11 a.m. starts. Make sure you get there by 12, get some good food, and you got some good singing at 1:15. 870-238-5996.
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9: YAP Inc. Indeed, folks. We're back live. No text messages, no calls. Now, I am going to go ahead and make that announcement again for this missing dog, Black Lab. I'm going to go ahead and record it. So we'll go ahead and record it now, and then you'll probably hear it later this afternoon around the 5 o'clock news, probably a couple more times. We want to make sure and get Bo home. So while I set that up, let's go ahead and we're going to start rolling. This is a bulletin from the KWYN newsroom. We have reports of a missing dog, a black lab with white on his chest, responds to the name Bo. He has been missing since yesterday. His home, 215 Tulip Street in Wynn, and the number also 870-318-2023. Good afternoon. You're live on Tradio.
26: Good afternoon, Chase. How are you this fine Monday?
9: I'm trying to make it. How about you?
26: Oh, I'm doing all right. Another Monday. Hey, man, I'm still looking for cattle panels, 6 foot or longer T-posts,
9: mm-hmm.
26: 6.5 foot or longer T-posts, and scrap lumber. Telephone number to call is 870-206-1906.
9: I got you down, man. RJ, you take it easy.
26: You do the same, man. See you.
9: Thank you, man. And we just got, let me say this, we did just get a fire call in, first responder, so let me go ahead and announce this. Another bulletin from the KWYN newsroom, first responders, Wynn Fire Department responding to a call at 362 Arkansas Highway 1. First responders, not a fire call, but definitely the Wynn Fire Department is and on call. They did a great job with all these responses, folks. But let's go ahead and make sure I'm not missing anything. We got the weather. I've got that recorded for Bo. Of course, if you got any cattle panels, that's what they're looking for now, but also still lumber, metal T-posts. If you got anything, especially, not if you're just giving it away to son, you want some trade, or if it's just stuff you want off your property, definitely let them know. They will come pick it up for you. 870-206-1906. Next, we have Mr. Kenneth. Still got the DVR, new, $20, 870-318-2919. Or you can go visit Mr. Kenneth at 305 Eleanor Street East. And again, we're still looking for this black lab, folks. Responds to the name Bo. Black lab has white on his chest. 215 Tulip Street. Family's looking for him. Now, I guess these pets are members of the family, folks. So definitely, if you got any leads, you seen any black labs out there, definitely let this person know or call back the station. The number again, 870-318-2023. And hopefully, we get him back home and definitely let us know if he does get back home. Hopefully, sooner than later, though, folks. But right now, it is almost 12:53. No new text messages. Well, we did get that fire call that just came in. Let me see this from earlier. Sorry, there was I thought this was a new one. This is one that came in 2 hours ago. This was at the, it's irrelevant now, folks. But right now, again, 362 Arkansas 1, when fire department is responding. So make sure, and almost forgot the rhyme right there, folks. When fire department is responding to the call, please do not follow the fire units or block the streets.
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9: All right, welcome back, everybody. I don't think we have any new text messages, but it looks like we do have a call. Good afternoon. You're live on Tradio.
5: Yes, I've got a set of loading ramps made out of 1¼-inch square tubing. I've still got the plant stand holders. Got 15 slots for plants. Got the 1,000-pound hydraulic press. I've got a child's roller coaster, plastic. It's got the buggy and everything with it. And I've got a portable basketball kit. The entire thing is there. And my number is 870-208-7777.
9: Thank you, sir. You have a good day. There you go. I didn't mean to cut you off, Mr. Charles. We got the loading ramps, hydraulic press, also that I think basketball goal, child roller coaster. Very nice on those. 870-208-7777. Now, let's see what we were just at. Before that, folks, we get this loaded. Let's see. I'm going to through line one, but we're going to take a chance. Let them know they're live on Tradio. Good afternoon. You are live on Tradio.
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1: 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My number is 945-1682.
9: 1682. Thank you, sir. You have a good day.
1: Thank you. You too.
9: Thank you. 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And the number to contact is 870-945-1682.
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9: All right, welcome back to Tradio, everybody. No recent calls or text messages. We just had that fire call from earlier, first responder, excuse me. But again, right now, the main focus is, folks, we're looking for Bo, a black lab with white on his chest, 215 Tulip Street, 870-318-2023. Definitely, I like to use the term if you got any leads on these things, but definitely ask around. If you haven't seen a lab yourself around Tulip Street, if you've seen one, haven't seen one, definitely get those leads out there because we need to get Bo back to his home. Because I don't care what to tell you, folks, those pets, they're members of the family. Unfortunately, Phoenix, my last pup, he's been gone for about 5 years. But either way, focus now. We want to get Bo home, folks. Again, we're looking for a black lab. Responds to the name Bo. Has white on his chest. Around 215 Tulip Street, 870-318-2023. And I believe he was last seen yesterday on Mother's Day. So definitely hadn't been gone too long. So when you get past that 24-48-hour mark, that's when you got to worry. But either way, let's get him home safe. We're going to re-record that, have it in the listings, folks. Other than that, I guess we're about to join CBS News. I will be back tomorrow. I'll be back tomorrow for Tradio, of course. But I'll be in tomorrow early for Yawn Patrol. So either way, folks, trying to have a good one. At least it's going to be dry for a while. A little bit of rain coming up this next Sunday, but hopefully ain't going to be nothing to blush about, folks. Have a great day, and I'll see you right back here tomorrow.
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27: I'm Jennifer Kuiper. The ceasefire with Iran appears to be extremely fragile, CBS's Stacey Lynn reports.
28: President Trump called the Iran ceasefire
29: unbelievably weak
28: and says it's on massive life support.
29: Where the doctor walks in and says, sir, your loved one has approximately a 1% chance of living.
28: He described Tehran's latest proposal to end the war as garbage because they would not commit to a nuclear concession.
29: The plan is that they cannot have a nuclear weapon. And they didn't say that in their letter.
28: Stacey Lynn, CBS News, the White House.
27: Gas prices have been climbing since the war with Iran began, and President Trump says he wants to help people by suspending the federal gas tax. Congress has to approve the move. According to Gas Buddies' Patrick DeHaan,
13: if the price of oil goes up shortly thereafter the tax holiday takes effect, it can be obfuscated. The impact on what consumers are visibly seeing can be hidden.
27: 18 people, 17 of them American passengers, evacuated from the hantavirus-hit cruise ship, and they've been flown back to the U.S. Two are in Atlanta and 16 in Nebraska. Dr. Michael Wadman, the medical director of the National Quarantine Unit in Omaha.
14: We welcomed 15 passengers to the quarantine unit early this morning. One passenger did go to the biocontainment unit.
27: There are 28 people still on the ship who need to disembark, and after that happens, 26 others will be taken to the Netherlands. The lone Democrat on the Federal Communications Commission has told the CEO of Disney that the FCC is out to censor ABC TV, which is owned by Disney. CBS's Jim Krasula has more.
15: FCC member Ana Gomez says ABC has been a victim of a, quote, sustained, coordinated campaign of censorship and control by the Trump administration. Gomez has released a letter she sent to the CEO of Disney, which owns ABC, saying that the FCC under Republican Chairman Brendan Carr has been weaponized to pressure, quote, a free and independent press and all media into submission.
27: Even though the price of gas and airline tickets is jumping, experts expect record-breaking travel during Memorial Day weekend. CBS's Chris Van Cleve.
16: The $45 million expected to travel is up just 0.4% from last year. AAA's Aixa Diaz.
17: Despite high gas prices, most people still travel, and they don't let that deter them from going on their trip. They may budget accordingly, but they're still going to go on their getaway.
16: Most, 39.1 million, will drive, getting hit with gas prices topping $4.50 a gallon on average, up about $1.40 from a year ago.
27: Stocks are up. This is CBS News.
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27: More problems at the Eurovision Song Contest just days ahead of Saturday's final.
33: I'm Vicky Barker at the Foreign Desk in London. Ireland, Spain, and Slovenia have just announced they won't be broadcasting the Eurovision Song Contest this weekend in protest at Israel's inclusion. Five countries had already announced they were boycotting this year's event to show their opposition to Israel's offensive in Gaza. That means only 35 countries will be taking part in this, the 70th edition of the competition. That's the smallest number of participants in at least two decades.
27: The Devil Wears Prada 2 edges out Mortal Kombat 2 at the North American box office over the weekend. Studio estimates show The Devil Wears Prada 2 earned $43 million in its second weekend, while Mortal Kombat 2 took in $40 million in its first. The Devil Wears Prada 2 has grossed $433 million worldwide in 12 days, surpassing the first film's total. Jennifer Kuiper, CBS News.
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4: Here's this hour's headlines from the Arkansas Now newsroom. Arkansas officials will begin rolling out new work requirements for some Medicaid recipients through the state's Our Home program starting July 1st, with full enforcement set for January 2027. State officials say certain adults ages 19 to 64 will have to show they're working, job hunting, in school, or in training programs to keep coverage, though some groups will be exempt. Arkansas Attorney General Tim Griffin recently announced two Medicaid fraud arrests. Investigators say a West Memphis woman improperly billed Medicaid over $18,000 for personal care services, while a Pine Bluff woman allegedly billed more than $16,000 for supportive living services while working another full-time job. Griffin said the cases involved misuse of a system meant to help vulnerable Arkansans. From the Arkansas Now newsroom, I'm Aaron Thomas.
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7: Hi, everyone. A little more sunshine around as we're getting into and through the afternoon. Highs today will be in the mid-70s. Tonight, clear skies and a low of 55. Plenty of sunshine tomorrow for Tuesday. In fact, you'll notice we've got lots of sunshine this week. The high Tuesday will be close to 80, and by Wednesday, we're at 83 degrees. No big change on Thursday, but on Friday, a little warmer, sunshine and 85. From the Arkansas Now Weather Center, I'm meteorologist Laura Huckabee.

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0: 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Congratulations again from Red River Ford Toyota, 1903 North Falls Boulevard in Wynn. The Wynn Progress salutes the 2026 Cross County High School seniors. Check out the online Wynn Progress newspaper at thewynnprogress.com today as we salute the 2026 graduates of Cross County High School. You'll find photos and information about this year's graduating class. 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
1: 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Some, like those caused by weather, are unavoidable, while others, like those Jesus came to bring, are needed. 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
2: Hi, everyone. A little more sunshine around as we're getting into and through the afternoon. Highs today will be in the mid-70s. Tonight, clear skies and a low of 55. Plenty of sunshine tomorrow for Tuesday. In fact, you'll notice we've got lots of sunshine this week. The high Tuesday will be close to 80, and by Wednesday, we're at 83 degrees. No big change on Thursday, but on Friday, a little warmer, sunshine and 85. From the Arkansas Now Weather Center, I'm meteorologist Laura Huckabee.

some way. Girl, you'll realize that you've been blind. Yes, darling, I know you're gonna need me again. It's just a matter of time.

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4: Hi, everyone. A little more sunshine around as we're getting into and through the afternoon. Highs today will be in the mid-70s. Tonight, clear skies and a low of 55. Plenty of sunshine tomorrow for Tuesday. In fact, you'll notice we've got lots of sunshine this week. The high Tuesday will be close to 80, and by Wednesday, we're at 83 degrees. No big change on Thursday, but on Friday, a little warmer, sunshine and 85. From the Arkansas Now Weather Center, I'm meteorologist Laura Huckabee.

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2: I'm Jennifer Kuiper. A French woman and an American have tested positive for the hantavirus as nations around the world repatriated passengers from a cruise ship hit by an outbreak. CBS's Ian Lee in Omaha, Nebraska has more.
3: We now know that there were 18, all 18 were Americans. One is a dual British national. You have some of them here in Omaha and some of them in Atlanta.

0: Now, that reason for that is because they have limited space, limited beds. If things go horribly wrong, they want to make sure that they have the resources available.
1: Meantime, the cruise ship has sailed away from the Spanish island of Tenerife after the last 28 evacuees disembarked, and with 26 crew, the ship is expected to reach Rotterdam in 5 days. President Trump says that he intends to suspend the federal gas tax for a period of time and phase it back in when gas goes down. The move requires an act of Congress. Gas Buddies Patrick DeHaan says what people would save could be wiped out pretty quickly with rising oil prices.
2: Americans oftentimes believe that these tax suspensions will freeze the underlying price of gasoline when there are many different factors that still can be competing in the backdrop for whether or not motorists will tangibly see this 18-cent reduction.
1: President Trump says the ceasefire with Iran is on life support, but he says he does believe he can still negotiate with their leadership.
3: You have the moderates and you have the lunatics. And I think the moderates are more respected. The lunatics want to fight till the end. You know, it'll be a very quick fight.
1: A new survey shows costs continue to climb for businesses in this country because of the war with Iran. CBS's Cammy McCormick reports.
4: Most businesses say they're affected by rising energy prices. Transportation costs are eating into everyday operations. Two-thirds also report higher costs for materials over the past 3 months. And supply disruptions for things like fertilizer are straining operations for some. The National Association for Business Economics says nearly half of businesses are passing along costs to consumers, and a growing number think prices will continue to rise.
1: Accused White House Correspondents' Dinner shooter Cole Allen has entered a not guilty plea in court. His legal team is also making a request, as CBS's Katrina Kaufman explains.
5: His lawyers are trying to argue that Acting Attorney General Todd Blanche, U.S. Attorney for D.C. Jeanine Pirro, and potentially the entire D.C. office should be disqualified from this case. Because of the way they've been presenting in the media, they have said that they are potentially alleged targets of this attack.
1: Stocks are up on Wall Street. This is CBS News.
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1: An unusual apology followed last night's NBA draft lottery.
14: Before the Washington Wizards secured the overall number one pick, there was drama on NBA TV.
15: The fifth pick in the NBA draft will be made by the LA Clippers.
16: So the Clippers received this pick from the Pacers because of the Ivica Zubac trade.
14: The Pacers had a 52% chance of walking away with a top four pick in the NBA draft. If so, they would have kept it. Ending up at number five means sending their pick to the Clippers as part of that trade. Pacers president of basketball operations Kevin Pritchard took to social media to say, quote, "I'm really sorry to all our fans. I own taking this risk. I thought we were due some luck." Steve Kathan, CBS News.
1: Sales of previously occupied U.S. homes were essentially flat in April, another lackluster showing for the housing market during what's traditionally its busiest time of the year. Jennifer Kuiper, CBS News.
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10: Here's this hour's headlines from the Arkansas Now newsroom. Arkansas State University conferred over 2,500 degrees during two commencement ceremonies Saturday in Jonesboro. Officials call the event the largest commencement weekend in school history. On Friday, Frank Scott Jr. announced his reelection bid to continue serving as mayor of Arkansas's capital city. He was first elected as the 73rd mayor of the city of Little Rock in 2018. Arkansas officials will begin rolling out new work requirements for some Medicaid recipients through the state's Our Home program starting July 1st, with full enforcement set for January 2027. State officials say certain adults ages 19 to 64 will have to show they're working, job hunting, in school, or in training programs to keep coverage, though some groups will be exempt. From the Arkansas Now newsroom, I'm Aaron Thomas.
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21: Hi, everyone. A little more sunshine around as we're getting into and through the afternoon. Highs today will be in the mid-70s. Tonight, clear skies and a low of 55. Plenty of sunshine tomorrow for Tuesday. In fact, you'll notice we've got lots of sunshine this week. The high Tuesday will be close to 80, and by Wednesday, we're at 83 degrees. No big change on Thursday, but on Friday, a little warmer, sunshine and 85. From the Arkansas Now Weather Center, I'm meteorologist Laura Huckabee.

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1: Church announcements today. Bethel AME Church will hold its Men's and Women's Day celebration. That's coming up on Sunday, May the 31st. It'll begin at 3. The theme is Seasoned Men and Women, Paving the Way for Future Men and Women. The speakers will be Kenesha Scott and Justin Slaughter. The Tabernacle of Faith New Testament Church will hold their 21st honorarium celebration.

0: For Pastor Marvin and First Lady Fannie Norman. That's coming up this Sunday, and it will begin at 3 o'clock.
1: 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You did it. Now the adventure begins as you set off to change the world. 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
4: Hi, everyone. A little more sunshine around as we're getting into and through the afternoon. Highs today will be in the mid-70s. Tonight, clear skies and a low of 55. Plenty of sunshine tomorrow for Tuesday. In fact, you'll notice we've got lots of sunshine this week. The high Tuesday will be close to 80, and by Wednesday, we're at 83 degrees. No big change on Thursday, but on Friday, a little warmer, sunshine and 85. From the Arkansas Now Weather Center, I'm meteorologist Laura Huckabee.

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2: Big gains for cotton and wheat. Hello, I'm Scotty Woodson on the EAB Ag Network with your EAB Market Countdown. May corn at 460 and three quarters up 4.5, with July corn at 475 and a quarter up 4. May soybeans at 1199 and three quarters up 5.5, with July soybeans 1213 up 5. May wheat at 622 and a quarter up 14 and three quarters, with July wheat at 634 even up 15. July cotton at 87.77 up 304, with December cotton at 87.40 up 194. May rice at 1189.5 up 7.5, with July rice at 1223 up 7. Moving on to livestock now. June live cattle, 249.40 up 50. August live cattle, 243.55 down 55. May feeder cattle, 368.40 up 102.5. August feeder cattle, 362.30 down 192.5. May lane hogs at 90.87.5 unchanged, with June hogs at 122.5 cents up 160. That's your EAB Market Countdown, and I'm Scotty Woodson. Have a great day.
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7: Hi, everyone. A little more sunshine around as we're getting into and through the afternoon. Highs today will be in the mid-70s. Tonight, clear skies and a low of 55. Plenty of sunshine tomorrow for Tuesday. In fact, you'll notice we've got lots of sunshine this week. The high Tuesday will be close to 80, and by Wednesday, we're at 83 degrees. No big change on Thursday, but on Friday, a little warmer, sunshine and 85. From the Arkansas Now Weather Center, I'm meteorologist Laura Huckabee.

She was storming through the house that day, and I could tell she was leaving. And I thought, oh, she'll be back, till she turned around and pointed at the wall and said,

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4: Hi, everyone. A little more sunshine around as we're getting into and through the afternoon. Highs today will be in the mid-70s. Tonight, clear skies and a low of 55. Plenty of sunshine tomorrow for Tuesday. In fact, you'll notice we've got lots of sunshine this week. The high Tuesday will be close to 80, and by Wednesday, we're at 83 degrees. No big change on Thursday, but on Friday, a little warmer, sunshine and 85. From the Arkansas Now Weather Center, I'm meteorologist Laura Huckabee.

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1: 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May corn at 460 and three quarters up 4.5, with July corn at 475 and a quarter up 4. May soybeans at 1199 and three quarters up 5.5, with July soybeans 1213 up 5. May wheat at 622 and a quarter up 14 and three quarters, with July wheat at 634 even up 15. July cotton at 8777 up 304, with December cotton at 8740 up 194. May rice at 1189.5 up 7.5, with July rice at 1223 up 7. Moving on to livestock now. June live cattle 249.40 up 50. August live cattle 243.55 down 55. May feeder cattle 368.40 up 102.5. August feeder cattle 362.30 down 192.5. May lane hogs at 90.87.5 unchanged, with June hogs at 122.5 cents up 160. That's your EAB Market Recap, and I'm Scotty Woodson. Have a great day.
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9: Hi, everyone. A little more sunshine around as we're getting into and through the afternoon. Highs today will be in the mid-70s. Tonight, clear skies and a low of 55. Plenty of sunshine tomorrow for Tuesday. In fact, you'll notice we've got lots of sunshine this week. The high Tuesday will be close to 80, and by Wednesday, we're at 83 degrees. No big change on Thursday, but on Friday, a little warmer, sunshine and 85. From the Arkansas Now Weather Center, I'm meteorologist Laura Huckabee.

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2: I'm Jennifer Kuiper. 17 Americans and a dual British-U.S. citizen evacuated from the cruise ship at the center of the hantavirus outbreak and are now in the U.S. CDC's Dr. Brendan Jackson.
3: There's been contact made with all of those passengers who returned. The state health departments have been monitoring them on a daily basis, including symptoms and temperature checks.
2: CBS News medical contributor Dr. Celine Gounder weighs in on the response from U.S. health officials.
4: I think we've gotten very lucky with the biology of hantavirus. This is not the next COVID, but it has been concerning to see how slow the response has been. We have what are called health alert network notifications that get sent out. We did not get those until Friday afternoon, so well after this whole situation had started. And I think clinicians want information in advance so they can start to prepare.
2: The Supreme Court extends its decision allowing access to a widely used abortion pill. CBS's Cammy McCormick.
5: It's a three-day extension of the court's stay of a lower court decision that would have halted mail delivery of mifepristone, so access to the widely used pill will remain untouched until at least Thursday, while the justices consider whether to allow restrictions on the drug to take effect. Medication abortions have accounted for nearly two-thirds of all abortions in the U.S.
2: President Trump rejects Iran's latest offer to end the conflict. He says Iran won't budge on its nuclear program or on unblocking the Strait of Hormuz. The president is also looking at pausing the federal gas tax. CBS's Nancy Cordes spoke with him earlier today.
6: He said, we're going to take off the gas tax for a period of time, and when gas goes down, we'll let it phase back in. But yes, we're going to be doing something on that.
2: Witnesses say a man with a long gun opened fire on passing cars on Memorial Drive in Cambridge this afternoon before he was shot by a responding state trooper. State police say at least one person was treated for gunshot injuries. Witness Brandon Mansoff.
7: I looked up. I watched the guy was on the side of the ground, a little bit in front of the tree, blood everywhere, shell casings all in front of my car, his car.
2: Police say there is no ongoing danger to the public. School kids in Mexico may get out of a month early due to the World Cup championships and unprecedented heat.
8: The last-minute move to end classes early means millions of kids in Mexico could be left without summer plans, complicating life for their parents, too. Mexico's education ministry's decision has been met with local protests in states where there are no World Cup soccer games. A final decision is expected today. Adrian Vard, CBS News, Mexico City.
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2: The latest argument for a four-day week, it will help you keep those pounds off. CBS's Vicki Barker.
16: International research presented at the European Congress on Obesity in Istanbul suggests the longer you're working hours, the more likely you are to be obese. The 33-nation study found countries like the U.S., which have longer average working hours than those in Northern Europe, also have higher obesity rates. This, even though Northern Europeans actually consume more energy and fat. The theory, a shorter work week delivers a better work-life balance, which leaves you with more time to exercise and make positive food choices. Vicki Barker, CBS News, London.
2: Oil prices rose as the war with Iran threatens to drag on, but U.S. stocks inched to more records. The price for a barrel of Brent crude oil climbed 2.9% to top $104 after President Trump said the U.S.-Iran ceasefire was on life support. But the NASDAQ and S&P post new records as the Dow climbs 95 points. Jennifer Kuiper, CBS News.
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20: Here's this hour's headlines from the Arkansas Now Newsroom. Arkansas Attorney General Tim Griffin has joined 22 other state attorneys general in support of Louisiana's challenge to a Food and Drug Administration rule allowing abortion pills be mailed to patients without an in-person doctor visit. The rule allows doctors to prescribe the pills and ship them across state lines to women living in states where abortion is illegal, which Griffin says is a direct contravention of Arkansas law. And Tim Griffin recently announced two Medicaid fraud arrests. Investigators say a West Memphis woman improperly billed Medicaid over $18,000 for personal care services, while a Pine Bluff woman allegedly billed more than $16,000 for supportive living sources. And Arkansas State University handed out over 2,500 degrees during two commencement ceremonies Saturday in Jonesboro. From the Arkansas Now Newsroom, I'm Hannah Campbell.
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1: Hi, everyone. A little more sunshine around as we're getting into and through the afternoon. Highs today will be in the mid-70s. Tonight, clear skies and a low of 55. Plenty of sunshine tomorrow for Tuesday. In fact, you'll notice we've got lots of sunshine this week. The high Tuesday will be close to 80, and by Wednesday, we're at 83 degrees. No big change on Thursday, but on Friday, a little warmer, sunshine and 85. From the Arkansas Now Weather Center, I'm meteorologist Laura Huckabee.

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4: Hi, everyone. A little more sunshine around as we're getting into and through the afternoon. Highs today will be in the mid-70s. Tonight, clear skies and a low of 55. Plenty of sunshine tomorrow for Tuesday. In fact, you'll notice we've got lots of sunshine this week. The high Tuesday will be close to 80, and by Wednesday, we're at 83 degrees. No big change on Thursday, but on Friday, a little warmer, sunshine and 85. From the Arkansas Now Weather Center, I'm meteorologist Laura Huckabee.

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4: Hi, everyone. A little more sunshine around as we're getting into and through the afternoon. Highs today will be in the mid-70s. Tonight, clear skies and a low of 55. Plenty of sunshine tomorrow for Tuesday. In fact, you'll notice we've got lots of sunshine this week. The high Tuesday will be close to 80, and by Wednesday, we're at 83 degrees. No big change on Thursday, but on Friday, a little warmer, sunshine and 85. From the Arkansas Now Weather Center, I'm meteorologist Laura Huckabee.

0: It's getting up early, pulling double shifts. Gonna make an old man of me long before I ever get rich. But I'm trying.
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1: I'm Jennifer Kuiper. The White House is weighing next steps after President Trump rejects Iran's response to the latest U.S. peace proposal. CBS's Natalie Brand at the White House.
2: President Trump says the ceasefire with Iran is on life support, a day after rejecting the regime's proposal.
3: It's a very simple plan. Iran cannot have a nuclear weapon, and they won't have a nuclear weapon. And they didn't want to go that far.
4: If you
3: can believe it. They didn't. How stupid.
2: The president said Monday Iran has not made enough concessions on nuclear issues and said Iran backed out of allowing the U.S. to retrieve their enriched uranium.
1: Gas prices have soared over 50% since the start of the Iran war on February 28th, according to AAA. President Trump says he intends to suspend the federal gas tax, but Congress must approve the move. Gas Buddies' Patrick DeHaan says what people would save could be wiped out pretty quickly with rising oil prices.
5: So whether or not motorists will visibly see a reduction of 18.4 cents on gasoline or 23.4 cents on diesel really simply comes down to when the timing of this law could potentially become effective.
1: Just in, the Supreme Court lifts the mandate for Alabama to use a U.S. House map with two largely black districts. And Democrats have filed an emergency appeal to the U.S. Supreme Court looking to halt a redistricting rule by Virginia's top court. The state court had invalidated a ballot measure that would have given Virginia Democrats an additional four winnable U.S. House seats. Virginia voters narrowly approved a constitutional amendment last month that let Democrats redraw political lines in time for the November elections. Americans from the hantavirus-hit cruise ship are now in the U.S., including one who tested positive and another with symptoms. They were both traveling in the plane's biocontainment units out of an abundance of caution. Dr. Michael Wadman says most of them are at the National Quarantine Unit in Omaha, where he is the medical director.
6: The 15 that were welcomed here were in good shape. They were in good spirits. They definitely were tired and needed some rest, so we did a quick assessment. We brought them into the unit. Very smooth and successful, safe transfer.
1: Two passengers are under observation in Atlanta. Health officials say the hantavirus risk to the public is low. An area of Maine is suffering from the state's largest HIV outbreak. CBS's Cammy McCormick.
7: The Bangor Public Health Director says increased homelessness, drug use, and fewer health care options contributed to the outbreak. The first case was identified in Penobscot County in October of 2023. Now there are 41 confirmed cases. The director says the numbers are likely much higher than the state has been able to track. Maine usually has fewer than 40 new cases each year.
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0: Join Adriana Diaz and Kelly O'Grady for the perfect start to your weekend. 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
1: A new survey finds businesses are scaling back their investment plans as their costs rise. CBS's Michael Wallace has more.
10: Companies surveyed by the National Association for Business Economics say their sales remain resilient, but
11: costs have risen amidst the Middle East conflict, and that kind of has an effect of constraining profits and dampening plans for hiring and investment.
10: The association's Lester Jones says only half the businesses surveyed are passing their cost increases onto their customers.
11: As we see general levels of inflation grow, and we see profit margins have pressure put upon them, then, you know, the ability to pass on price becomes a little bit less.
10: Michael Wallace, CBS News.
1: Rappers 50 Cent, Nelly, along with the Chainsmokers, headline a new World Cup concert series by Sports Illustrated. SI Beyond the Pitch will bring concerts and VIP experiences to L.A., Dallas, Miami, and New York during the global soccer tournament. The series kicks off June 12th in Los Angeles with Nelly. Jennifer Kuiper, CBS News.
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14: It is time now for our look at local and regional news. Today is Monday. It is May the 11th, 2026. The Wind City Council, Cherry Valley City Council, and Hickory Ridge City Council will all be holding their monthly meetings tomorrow. The Wind City Council will have a light agenda for its meeting. The only items of new business are a proclamation for Building Safety Month and a resolution to sell a bucket truck. The monthly reports will also be given from Wind Parks and Recreation, Wind Public Works, Wind Water Utilities, and the Wind and Fire and Police Departments. The Wind City Council will meet at 6 tomorrow at the Wind City Hall. Meanwhile, the Cherry Valley City Council will have a lot on its plate tomorrow. There are several items of old business from the April meeting to consider. That includes a proposal by former Cherry Valley Mayor Mike Wood to rename the new city park in memory of Ricky Harrison. Council members will also be discussing a dumpster at the Cherry Valley Food Pantry, a municipal management agreement for the inspection of the city's water tanks, an auction for a wood chipper and bucket truck, and the purchase of a bucket truck from the City of Wind. The council will also consider a safer grant proposal and a city flag during the meeting, which is set for 6 p.m. Tuesday at the Cherry Valley City Hall. The Hickory Ridge City Council will also meet at 6 p.m. that night at the City Hall in Hickory Ridge. One topic sure to come up at the next Cross County Quorum Court meeting is a countywide ambulance service. Cross County Judge Lynn Blake.
15: We're looking at going to a single contract, and they will put bid packages together, say, look, we will offer you this many ambulances at all times in Cross County.
14: A committee has been established to study the ambulance service issue in Cross County.
15: Right now, we get into trouble not having a emergency unit because the three ambulances that's here may all be on transfers or other calls. So it would limit that says you must keep whatever it could be two, it could be three, whatever, emergency ambulances at all times in service to make emergency calls for the whole county.
14: Blake talks about what role the committee will have in determining a countywide ambulance service.
15: Putting this committee together made it where instead of the City of Wind having their own contract and Cherry Valley having theirs, because, you know, City of Wind would probably have the biggest volume, but it would be hard for the City of Cherry Valley to have its own ambulance service with no more volume call than they would have. So this would put a volume call. And we gave them the numbers of how many transfers were out of Cross County, how many emergency runs were out of Cross County, and all these different ambulances can bid on it.
14: Judge Blake will pick one and present that to the full quorum court at a future meeting. The next Cross County Quorum Court meeting is next Monday night at the Cross County Courthouse. Wind High School has several important events planned for students as the 2025-2026 school year winds down. 68th Annual Letter W Scholarship Banquet is tonight at the auditorium on the temporary Wind High School campus. That event starts at 6. The Athletic Awards Banquet is set for 6 tomorrow. The event is invite only for award winners and their families and all senior athletes. Wind High School will host a Rising Senior Night for the class of 2027. next Tuesday, May 19th. That'll be held in the auditorium starting at 6 p.m. That night, the meeting will cover such topics as senior pictures, expectations, cap and gown, graduation requirements, the college application timeline, and more. A mandatory meeting for students planning to take a college or concurrent credit class next year will be held on Thursday, May 21st at the high school auditorium. There will be meetings at noon or 6 p.m. that day. Students must attend with a parent or guardian. For questions, contact Pam Parkman at peparkman@windschools.org. A mandatory meeting for students interested in virtual courses next school year or concurrently enrolled in virtual learning will be held on Thursday, May 21st at 7 p.m. at the high school auditorium. Students must attend with a parent or guardian. For questions, you can contact Dusty Meek at dmeek@windschools.org. High school graduation is this Sunday at 5 at the First National Bank Arena in Jonesville. It is spring concert time across the Wynn School District as well. Wynn Junior High will host performances for the community and on both Monday and Tuesday, tonight and tomorrow night. Tonight's concert begins at 6 and will include performances by the beginning band, solo and ensemble performances, the Junior High Jazz Ensemble and the High School Jazz Ensemble. That'll be followed by another concert tomorrow night, and that will feature the Junior High Band, Junior High Choir, and the Junior High Guitar Ensemble. That concert will begin at 6 p.m. tomorrow. Both concerts will be held at the Wynn Junior High Cafeteria. They are free and open to the community.
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14: A Hickory Ridge man is in the Cross County Detention Center after his arrest this weekend. The Cross County Sheriff's Department says deputies performed a probation search at the home of Ronnie Mitchell Saturday and found several drug items and drug-related items, in addition to some weapons, all in violation of Mitchell's probation. Found inside this Hickory Ridge home was items used to manufacture methamphetamine, meth itself, and a small amount of marijuana with several weapons. Faces 5 felony charges, including 2 for possession of a controlled substance and 1 each for possession of drug paraphernalia, possession of firearms, and for simultaneous possession of drugs and firearms. The Cross County Hometown Health Coalition is celebrating 1 year of service in Cross County. The coalition began in May of 2025 with the goal of creating a healthier, stronger community by addressing addiction, mental health, and health disparities through education, empowerment, and support. Coalition holds monthly meetings on the second Tuesday of each month at the Bill Thomas Tech Center in Wynn, starting at 11:30 a.m. The next meeting is set for tomorrow. Coalition will feature the Jackets Against Drugs organization. During tomorrow's meeting, Jackets Against Drugs is a partnership between the Wynn School District and St. Bernard's Crossroads Community Hospital. Mission of the group is to reduce and prevent the harms of alcohol and drug use among youth in Cross County. Cross County Hometown Coalition has also launched a website in order to share resources, allow residents to connect with organizations, and coordinate its meetings. It's available at www.cchhc.org. The Wynn Music Club will hold a scholarship fundraiser this week. It's called Jukebox Favorites. It'll be held at the Women's Progressive Club building Friday. It will start at 6 p.m.
17: 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And some of the numbers that you'll hear are Johnny Angel, It's My Party, Chapel of Love, California Dreamin', Can't Take My Eyes Off of You, End of the World, Love Me Tender, Yesterday, Superstar, and YMCA.
14: Sherry Fillions of the Wynn Music Club.
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14: Again, Jukebox Favorites is coming up Friday at the Women's Progressive Club building. It will start at 6 p.m. A former Wynn resident has been recognized with an award during a film festival in Singapore. Terrence Ward is the director of Right in the Sight of God, which won the award for Best USA Film during the recent Singapore Film and Script Festival. Right in the Sight of God is a documentary which tells the story of the Hoxie School Board's vote in 1955 to integrate the district and the impact that followed in the Lawrence County town. The film was also recently screened during the Porchlight Festival in Jonesboro. Ward now lives in Walnut Ridge, where he is the executive director of the Lawrence County Chamber of Commerce.
18: Cross County Assessor Sherry Williams would like to remind everyone it's time to assess your personal property. 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
14: Some other news today. U.S. Senator John Bozeman says the Senate will mark up its latest version of the Farm Bill in the next few weeks. The U.S. House passed its version of the Farm Bill April 30th, calling it the Farm Food and National Security Act of 2026. Bozeman, the chairman of the Senate Agricultural Committee, says the House version contains some controversial provisions that will need to be addressed. Bozeman says the House bill comes from the farm portion of the One Big Beautiful Bill Act that was passed last year. But Bozeman says that bill does not become law until October, and farmers cannot wait until then to get help. Arisa Health will close a number of mental health clinics and end crisis services in 41 counties in Arkansas after opting not to renew its contract with the state's community mental health center. Arisa Health cited a reduction of approximately $4.4 million in its invitation for bid solicitation as the primary reason for the decision. Some of the mental health services provided by the company included incarcerated individuals in Arkansas and those helping those who may need additional help to find other facilities. A picket man died after a two-vehicle accident Friday in Clay County. The Arkansas State Police says Richard Allen Futrell Jr. died in the accident shortly after 4:30 p.m. Friday. State Police says Futrell was driving northbound on Arkansas Highway 119 in a 2008 Volvo behind a 2007 International Tractor Trailer rig. The rig began turning right. Futrell's vehicle collided with the right side of the trailer on the rig. He was pronounced dead at the scene. The Agriculture Across All Curriculum Showcase is set for the Northeast Arkansas Rice and Research Center in Harrisburg tomorrow. Presentations will be given by Ashlyn Ushery, Extension Agricultural and National Resource Education Director for the University of Arkansas Division of Agriculture. Ushery says the event is a come-and-go event. She says the demonstration will be a part of the physical and mechanical properties at work in agriculture. For example, she says she will use sandpaper to show how the outer hull is removed from rough rice grains to reveal brown rice. She will use lessons and activities employed by the research center that align with Arkansas's academic standards and curriculum guidelines.
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14: Rosalind Nix Cothran died on April 27th. She was 76. She was born in Memphis. She lived most of her life in Wynn, was affectionately called at home. She graduated from Wynn High School.

0: 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Visitation will be at 11, followed by the celebration of life at noon. 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
0: Running now to some sports news. Wynn Lady Jackets' first action in the Class 4A state softball tournament will be against Pea Ridge, and that will be played in DeQueen Thursday at 5:30. Tournament will then move entirely to Nashville for quarterfinal and semifinal rounds. The winner of the Pea Ridge Wynn game will play either Malvern or Hamburg Friday at 5:30. Semifinal games are at noon and 2:30 Saturday. The championship game will be at Bogle Park in Fayetteville next week. Other first-round matchups in the Class 4A state softball tournament are Brooklyn against Pottsville, Moulton against Nashville, Gentry against Lone Oak, Warren against Clinton, and Gravette takes on Jonesboro Westside. Wynn is the number two seed from the 2-4A regional. Brooklyn defeated the Lady Jackets in the regional championship game Saturday by the score of 8-2. The Arkansas Razorbacks took 2 out of 3 from Oklahoma in Fayetteville over the weekend. The Sooners scored 7 runs in the final innings yesterday to keep from getting swept. Oklahoma won yesterday 15-10. Arkansas head coach Dave Van Horn was pleased despite yesterday's loss.
2: We have guys up and down the lineup. Really, all 3 days, it did a nice job. You know, it's hard to have more than 4 or 5 guys really rolling. If you have that, you're going to win a lot of games. But I thought, you know, the 3 games, a lot of guys contributed. Advancing runners, driving runners in, starting innings, and that's why we scored so many runs.
0: Arkansas now 34-18 on the season. They are 15-12 in SEC play. The Hogs are tied with Florida and Mississippi State in fourth place, but there are 2 teams tied for third, Auburn and Alabama, and 2 teams tied for second, Texas A&M and Texas. Georgia has clinched the regular season championship. Arkansas will close out the regular season this weekend at Kentucky. Those games are Thursday, Friday, and Saturday. The other SEC weekend matchups this weekend are South Carolina at Vanderbilt, Ole Miss at Alabama, Mississippi State at Texas A&M, Missouri at Texas. It will be Tennessee at Oklahoma. Florida is at LSU. Georgia is at Auburn. Those also Thursday, Friday, and Saturday games. SEC tournament is next week in Hoover, Alabama. Arkansas State lost to Texas State 15-9 in their final home game of the season yesterday. Bobcats scored 6 runs in the opening 2 innings, and the Red Wolves were unable to recover. Arkansas State fell to 28-22 on the season, 11-16 in Sunbelt Conference play. They'll host UAPB tomorrow before closing out the regular season with games at South Alabama Thursday, Friday, and Saturday. Sunbelt Conference tournament is next week, and it is in Montgomery, Alabama. Wynn basketball Lady Jackets will be holding tryouts for the 2026-2027 season this week. Tryouts for senior girls will be held from 3:30 p.m. to 4:30 p.m. Wednesday at Yellow Jacket Arena. The junior high girls tryouts will be held from 3:30 to 4:30 on Thursday at the Wynn Junior High Gym. Junior high girls can sign up with Coach Walker. Senior high players can sign up at the Wynn High School office. Boys basketball tryouts for the 26-27 season are from tomorrow, Tuesday, through Friday this week. They'll be held tomorrow for 7th grade, Wednesday for junior high. At the junior high gym, there will be junior high callbacks on Thursday if necessary. Tryouts for senior high will be held on Friday at Yellow Jacket Arena. Athletic shoes are required for that. Cross County, the Cross County basketball program will be hosting a Pee Wee camp this week. It's coming up on Thursday.

0: and Friday, and that will be at Thunderbird Arena. It'll be held from 3:30 p.m. to 5 p.m. both days. There is a cost of $40 per student. 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Weather forecast calling for clear and 55 degrees tonight. Sunny tomorrow, 80 degrees. Clear early tomorrow night, partly cloudy late. Low temperature of 58 degrees and sunny and 85 Wednesday.
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1: 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May corn at 460 and three quarters up 4.5, with July corn at 475 and a quarter up 4. May soybeans at 1199 and three quarters up 5.5, with July soybeans 1213 up 5. May wheat at 622 and a quarter up 14 and three quarters, with July wheat at 634 even up 15. July cotton at 8777 up 304, with December cotton at 8740 up 194. May rice at 1189.5 up 7.5, with July rice at 1223 up 7. Moving on to livestock now. June live cattle 249.40 up 50. August live cattle 243.55 down 55. May feeder cattle 368.40 up 102.5. August feeder cattle 362.30 down 192.5. May lane hogs at 90.87.5 unchanged, with June hogs at 122.5 cents up 160. That's your EAB Market Recap, and I'm Scotty Woodson. 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
10: The Razorbacks took 2 out of 3 from the Oklahoma Sooners over the weekend. They won the first 2 games of the series. A run rule win on Friday, 12-2. Had a dramatic comeback 8th inning on Saturday, scoring 7 runs for a 12-8 win. But Oklahoma bounced back on Sunday and outlasted the Arkansas bullpen 15-10. Hogs right now 34 wins, 18 defeats. They are 15-12 in the SEC, tied 3 ways for 6th place with 3 games left in the regular season. And here's Dave Van Horn's thoughts.
11: We have guys up and down the lineup, really all 3 days, it did a nice job. You know, there's always, it's hard to have more than 4 or 5 guys really rolling. If you have that, you're going to win a lot of games. But I thought, you know, the 3 games, a lot of guys contributed. Advancing runners, driving runners in, starting innings, and that's why we scored so many runs.
10: The Razorbacks conclude the regular season with a 3-game series at Kentucky, beginning in Thursday, and we'll preview more of Arkansas and Kentucky tomorrow on the Razorback Report.
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13: Hi, everyone. Skies are going to be clear tonight. Temperatures will settle in the mid-50s. As we look ahead to Tuesday, we can expect plenty of sunshine. In fact, this is going to really be a sunny and pretty dry week. Highs for Tuesday will climb to 80 degrees. On Wednesday, the numbers will go up a little more with sunshine and a high of 83. No big changes for Thursday. Friday, mostly sunny and 85 and up to 88 degrees with sunshine on Saturday. From the Arkansas Now Weather Center, I'm meteorologist Laura Huckabee.

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4: Hi everyone, skies are going to be clear tonight. Temperatures will settle in the mid-50s. As we look ahead to Tuesday, we can expect plenty of sunshine. In fact, this is going to really be a sunny and pretty dry week. Highs for Tuesday will climb to 80 degrees. On Wednesday, the numbers will go up a little more with sunshine and a high of 83. No big changes for Thursday. Friday, mostly sunny and 85 and up to 88 degrees with sunshine on Saturday. From the Arkansas Now Weather Center, I'm meteorologist Laura Huckabee.

came crawling home last night, like many nights before. I finally made it to my feet as she opened up the door, and she said, "You're not gonna do this anymore."

those Friday paychecks, and I'll cash them all right here. And I'll keep on tap for all your friends, their favorite kind of beer. 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She said, we'll rip out all the carpet and put sawdust on the floor.

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0: Cross County Sheriff David West sends a special salute to the 2026 graduating seniors. Always remember, there is no limit to what you can do when you believe in yourself. Congratulations on your accomplishment from Cross County Sheriff David West.
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2: Here's this hour's headlines from the Arkansas Now Newsroom. Arkansas Attorney General Tim Griffin has joined 22 other state attorneys general in support of Louisiana's challenge to a Food and Drug Administration rule allowing abortion pills to be mailed to patients without an in-person doctor visit. The rule allows doctors to prescribe the pills and ship them across state lines to women living in states where abortion is illegal. Griffin says it's a direct contravention of Arkansas law. And the Dollar General Literacy Foundation awarded more than $200,000 in literacy grants to Arkansas nonprofit organizations, libraries, and schools. The awards are part of $16 million in grants nationwide supporting literacy programs. AAA officials reported Sunday that the average cost for a regular gallon of gas in Arkansas was $4. From the Arkansas Now Newsroom, I'm Hannah Campbell.
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6: Hi everyone, skies are going to be clear tonight. Temperatures will settle in the mid-50s. As we look ahead to Tuesday, we can expect plenty of sunshine. In fact, this is going to really be a sunny and pretty dry week. Highs for Tuesday will climb to 80 degrees. On Wednesday, the numbers will go up a little more with sunshine and a high of 83. No big changes for Thursday. Friday, mostly sunny and 85 and up to 88 degrees with sunshine on Saturday. From the Arkansas Now Weather Center, I'm meteorologist Laura Huckabee.

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1: Hicks Brothers Welding, Highway 64 and Wynn are proud of the 2026 graduating seniors. Keep a positive outlook as you go forward in life. Congratulations, 2026 graduates, from your friends at Hicks Brothers Welding. A special congratulations to Case Hicks of Wynn High School. Your family is so proud of you. Dad, Mom, Lil Wayne, and Mayla, and all the Hicks Brothers crew.
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1: Sammy and Donna Vaught salute the 2026 graduates. What an accomplishment. Here's hoping each of you have a bright future. Congratulations to all 2026 graduating seniors, and a special congratulations to Sam Vaught from Nona, Pop, Mom, Dad, and family.
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3: Hi, everyone. Skies are going to be clear tonight. Temperatures will settle in the mid-50s. As we look ahead to Tuesday, we can expect plenty of sunshine. In fact, this is going to really be a sunny and pretty dry week. Highs for Tuesday will climb to 80 degrees. On Wednesday, the numbers will go up a little more with sunshine and a high of 83. No big changes for Thursday. Friday, mostly sunny and 85 and up to 88 degrees with sunshine on Saturday. From the Arkansas Now Weather Center, I'm meteorologist Laura Huckabee.

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KWYN AM 1400 and FM 102.9 and 106.9.